0: bilis ng kanyang galaw. Ibang Alex Ayala itong nakikita natin dito. Mahalaga itong mga panalo na ito kay Alex kasi nga bumaba siya sa ranking, di ba, number 35. Kailangan nasa top 32 siya ng ranking by, I think, third week of June or within this week, at the end of this week. Alex Ayala must be in top 32. Why top 32? Para siya ay may bye sa first round ng Wimbledon, di ba? Alam niyo ba, first round ng Wimbledon? Well, we're talking about the prize money. First round, ah, yung, I mean, nasa main draw ka lang ng Wimbledon, you're gonna be winning 6 million pesos. Ay, di pag nag-second round, mas malaki. At syempre, yung chance mo na maitas pa yung ranking points, di ba? So, let's see what will happen at this Berlin Open, a 500 tournament, meaning mataas-taas na yung points niya with that win sa opening round. And imagine kung sino yung mga nandito, world number 1 Arina Sabalenka. Ito, number 2, Rybakina. Si Gop, natalo na. Okay, si Pegula, nandiyan din, one of the top rank netters. Buhay pa yung kanyang kampanya in this Berlin Open. And then one more pa, alam nyo ba, na hindi lang si Ayala ang nanalo at nagtala ng magandang performance, kundi si Nicola Bartonkova. Bakit tayo interesado kay Nicola Bartonkova? Because she is the partner of Alex at the Birmingham. Okay, Birmingham ba? Yes, Birmingham. Kaya lang natalo sila dun sa round 2. But nung first round nila, di ba naka-upset sila dun sa seeded. Bartonkova will be the one who will be partnering with Alex come the Wimbledon. Okay, so in 2 weeks time, ito si Bartonkova ang kanyang makaka-pareha. Kasi sa training pala, silang dalawa din lagi na nagti-training after that Birmingham. And you know what? At the Birmingham final, si Bartonkova ang kalaban ni Alex. Di ba? Na tinalo ni Alex. So nag-usap na pala yung dalawa at nagti-training na ngayon since andiyan lang sila pareho sa isang tournament na ano na sila nga magka-tandem sa ano sa Wimbledon. Well, that's big, ha? And Bartonkova is just 20 years old and she had also a good win last night. Ang tinalo naman niya ay si Elise Mertens. Imagine 6-1, 6-4. And she saved 5 out of 6 break points. Wow. 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Ang galing ng storyline. Okay. So a very nice result for this one and abangan natin kung ano ang isusunod nila sa opening day. Big or huge victories nitong dalawa na ito. 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And then, kagabi, si Mertens. 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So, yung si Sabalenka, world number 1, nag-bye nung first round. 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But who knows, di ba? So, ayan. Badosa is also in the quarterfinals. 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So, another bestie if and when. Okay, excited tayo for this Berlin Open. So, abangan natin ang mga kaganapan.
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0: Okay, so ihabol na rin natin. Speaking of tennis, today is the resumption of the campaign of the Philippine women's tennis team na nasa Kuala Lumpur, Malaysia. And this is the Billie Jean King Cup, okay? Asia-Oceania Group 2. Sina Tenny Madis, Tevi Aludo, ganyan din sina Alexa Milliam, si Shira Rivera, si non-playing captain Denise D. at si coach Bobby Angelo ang mga kasama ng koponan. Kapon nagkaroon sila ng rest day. So they are 2-0, 2 wins and no loss after upsetting Hong Kong, ang top seed in their grouping at nasa world number 58. Tapos sinundan pa ng panalo sa Singapore. So itong apat na mga ito, si Stephanie lang hindi naglalaro in the ties, ano? Puros laging si Madis na nanalo sa singles. Talo lagi si Milliam the past 2 matches. And then laging si Milliam naman ay bumabawi katuwang si Shira Rivera sa doubles. Kasi 2 singles and 1 doubles. Kaya parating ang panalo ng Pilipinas ay talagang 2-1, 2 matches 2-1 against Hong Kong and Singapore. Now today against Pacific Oceania. Ang Pilipinas, I think sila na lang ang walang talo in this competition. Yeah, because Hong Kong, the top seed, natalo natin. So, against Pacific Oceania na may talo na rin. So, we do expect a victory again today. And then tomorrow, it's gonna be against Kyrgyzstan. Ine-expect natin na parehong maipapanalo ng Pilipinas ang mga laban na ito dahil in the past, we beat Kyrgyzstan na. Tapos itong Pacific Oceania, ang alam ko, tinalo na rin natin. So that we can advance, we will advance to the promotional playoffs on Saturday, laban naman dun sa mananalo sa kabilang side. Expected natin na Chinese Taipei. And yun na nga, kailangan talunin natin yung top team sa Group B. Pinapangunahan na natin, let's claim it, diba? To make it to Group 1. 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Yeah, Group 3. Nung tayo ma-promote sa Group 2, si Alex, isa sa malaki yung contribution sa team. 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But before they went to Kuala Lumpur, nagkaroon sila ng video call with Alex. Alam mo naman si Alex Ayala, talagang super close sa mga kapwa niya, miyembro ng national team with Tenny, with Steffi, Shira, and Alexa. 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And I know kapag Group 1, possibly dyan, talagang Alex will make really a way to be with the team and play for the Philippines. Okay, so it's 8:31. Time out tayo. Tapos sa pagbabalik natin, we'll go to the PBA. Yung presser ng PBA, ibibigay din po natin sa inyo. Ang panalo ng Barangay Ginebra over TNT in game number 7 of the PBA Commissioner's Cup finale.
2: Dito kaya parang okay yung hangin, lamig, Grace. 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
0: It's 8:33 in the morning. 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Okay, so after 3 years, Barangay Ginebra is again or are again on top of the Philippine Basketball or PBA. Si Kuya Ellie lang po. 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And Justin Brownlee finished with 30 points, 14 rebounds, and how many? May 5 assists pa. 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Ang mga quarter scores, 18-16 first quarter for Ginebra, 40-47 second quarter para sa TNT, and then 68-63 third quarter for Ginebra, and then eventually 88-76. For TNT, Macalo scored 28 points lang, at the previous game, ilan siya? 53 points, di ba? Heading may 21 points, Pogoy may 15, Optana 5. Sa Ginebra nga, Brownlee 30, Thompson 19, Abarientos 13, Rosario 13, Aguilar may 7 points. Si Aguilar ba may mistake nung parang dumapas na pahiga sa floor si coach team na hindi makabangon? May comedy pa tong game number 7 na ito. But what a finale for the PBA, ano? And napatunayan din ng PBA na buhay pa yung PBA with those numbers, with the numbers of fans who troop in to the MOA for this game number 7 of the Barangay Ginebra TNT PBA Season 50 Commissioner's Cup Finale. Okay, punta natin si Coach Tim Cone. Ganun din si Scotty Thompson to, no? Para po doon sa huddle, doon sa presser, matapos nga ang nasabing PBA Commissioner's Cup Finale.
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5: We are now in our post-finals press conference. We are joined by the champion coach, Tim Cone of Barangay Ginebra. Coach, congrats on this championship. Just your first thoughts about this hard-earned win.
6: Well, it's any seventh game is a really hard game to play. I mean, the players are beat up through the first six and then through the semifinals. You know, we don't have any day offs for like 3 weeks, and so it's really a game of attrition, where just seeing Montagotti jump quick, yeah, hurry. So, you know, it's just a really, really difficult game to play in terms of, you know, it's hard to make it pretty because, you know, the guys are on their last legs. You know, oftentimes you don't shoot the ball that well. And so it really comes down to who can defend and then who can make the big shots down the stretch. And we hit some really big shots to get ahead, and then they went to that zone to protect McCullough. And of course, the zone takes away your flow as well. But we just battled. It was just one of those, you know, the whole game was just a battle on both teams for both teams.
5: Kasama rin natin si Scotty Thompson, the Finals MVP. Scott, congrats. Ano mo muna anong masasabi mo for winning this Finals MVP?
7: Well, una, wala akong masabi. Just thank you, Lord. I just want to celebrate this one. So, wala talaga akong masabi. Just thankful sa nangyari ngayon sa lahat sa amin. Everybody happy pag nananalo ka ng championship. So,
5: Scott, last game kasi medyo nag-struggle ka, but early in game 7, talagang pinakita mo, in-assert mo yung sarili mo. Talk about yun nga, yung good start mo in this game 7.
7: I think naging motivation yung struggle, syempre. Ang gusto ko lang naman is makuha tong panalan to, makatulong sa team whatever it takes, no. It's not about aggressive sa offense. I think aggressive as total effort sa lahat ng bagay. So yun lang, thank God na kuha namin yung championship.
8: I'm so proud of it.
9: Coach, congratulations. Coach, finally after losing twice to TNT in the past, finally you got over the hump against them.
6: Well, yeah, I mean, you always want to overcome your past failures, and no doubt we felt like we failed against them. You know, this was a terrific series in itself. You know, we played some really good series with them before. The last game 7 we played with them and went into overtime, and we lost in overtime. So, you know, I just think that, again, it just comes down to the players, the team that's going to just really, as Scotty said, stay aggressive, you know, do whatever it takes. It's not going to be a pretty game. We knew that coming in, and we knew we'd have to really, really struggle for it. And it was a hard, hard struggle the whole series. Coach Chart did some
8: really nice adjustments to their matchups, which gave us issues. And he fitted into their personnel. McCullough was out of this world, I thought, through the whole series. I think he was a little bit of a fresher player than Justin. But we were, both coaches were pretty stubborn. We didn't give in. We didn't give in to the post on Pogoy and Aftana. And they didn't give in to the post of Justin against Pogoy. So that was kind of different. Usually, you kind of adjust and make different. We didn't. We stayed with what we believed in, and we went with it. So what's the separation? What, 2, 3, 4 points in this whole series? One basket here, one rebound there, one steal. That's all the difference was in winning a game 7.
9: Coach, can you just talk about Nard Spinto burying 2 clutch 3-pointers at the home stretch? Nard Spinto burying 2 clutch 3-pointers.
8: Well, I think RJ, every time he gets here on this best player, he always mentions Tito Nards as Kuya Nards. Kuya Nards, not Tito. Although it's almost. Don't let Nards say I told him I said that. Scotty, shh. Kuya Nards. He's always talking about Kuya Nards, about how he's always ready to make a play, come in and play defense. I thought he did a great job with heading. We were really concerned about heading down the stretch. And then he came out and made a couple really big shots for us. And just, like I said after the game, you're always ready, Nards. You're always ready to come out. I didn't play him in the first half. It was a tough matchup because, we couldn't go 3 guards because we would start getting beat in the post. And Steven was really the only wing we had that could really match up to Pogoy Aftana and stop them in the post. So didn't give Nards a lot of time except to break Scotty and RJ. And, of course, we want RJ and Scotty on the floor as much as we possibly can. So that kind of limited Nards' play. But whenever he did get out there, he made something happen. It was really nice to behold.
10: Scott, nanalo kaya Finals MVP na may sugat?
8: Yeah, ano lang nangyari? First, what, 30 seconds?
10: Yeah, early in the game.
8: Wow.
10: Ano lang yung nangyari kanina and paano mo na-overcome yun?
7: I think
8: you can have a couple stitches there.
7: It's a blessing, siguro, no? Yun na, nagising siguro ako dun. So, yun lang talaga.
11: Coach, earlier talk about doubts about Hidebra winning this championship, considering you have the smallest import, and as you said, the oldest one. So, can you talk about that?
8: Well, I know the. I mean, I'm aware of what's going on in social media and what people say. I mean, I'm not a guy that sits there for 5 hours and watches social media, but I do try to keep up a little bit. Just so I want to know what people are saying and thinking. Some of it can be pretty harsh, but there's oftentimes truth to it. And so why are we bringing Justin back? He's 38. He's the smallest import. And I've always said, I think Justin has an easier time against bigger imports than he does against smaller imports. And just because he's unmatchable, the bigger imports can't guard him. So it always comes down to a local trying to guard him. And that's a constant matchup problem for the other team. So, we see Justin every day. We see how much he works. He hasn't changed at all from the age of 38 to 25. He still does the same work every day, all the time. Shows up at every practice. Never asked to sit out. He does all the work. So, we feel a little justified, bringing Justin in. And I think he had a little chip on his shoulder as well, because he knows that's what was going on, and he just again proved himself that he's the GOAT of all imports. I mean, it's hard to argue against it. I mean, there's some Tony Harris's out there, Norman Black, Sean Chambers, many others, but it's hard to argue against the winningest import of all time. Now he is the winningest import of all time. So, and plus the numbers he puts up, and how long he's been here,
12: and playing for the national team as well. I mean, guy's a machine. He's incredible.
9: Coach, can you also talk about coaching two of the winningest reinforcements here in the league? First, Coach Sean, and then now Justin.
12: Well, you know, they're very similar, but yet they're very, very distinct. And you know, Sean was a post-up guy back in the day when post-up was really important to the game. But he was also a terrific athlete. And I think the two things they have in common, though, is that both were and for Justin is incredibly coachable. They are coachable players. And they work hard to fit into the team. You know, a lot of imports walk in, and they want you to cater to them as a player. Sean and Justin walk into the game, and they want to cater to the team. They want to find a way to cater with the team. They hang out with the players. You know, they're never on the side by themselves. You know, I think that's a big thing. I've always said it's not about getting the best import. It's never about getting the best import. I mean, the most talented, best import. It's about getting the import that fits you the best. And Sean and Justin have always been tremendous fits for us through the years. And that's why I guess they have like 11 championships. Or no, like 13 championships between them.
10: Coach, before we continue, baka may tanong pa kay Scotty kasi gusto na niya mag-celebrate daw.
7: Okay na ako.
10: Okay na? Okay, Coach. Okay na. Coach, stay ah, Coach. Coach, stay. Coach, I remember when you lost to San Miguel early in the conference, you said, if, quote-unquote, I'm pleased with the way we played and if we keep playing like this, we're going to compete for the championship. Could you elaborate that statement early in the conference, if you remember?
12: I kind of remember. We got beat by a tough San Miguel team, and I think they changed their import right after we played. And I think Benny Boatwright came in after that, or no, it was, well, they had a problem with him or something like that. And I felt we played well in that game, and I felt we were doing the things we wanted to do, but they just beat us down the stretch. So I really felt that we had the proper tools to compete. Whether I thought we'd get to a game seven against Talking Text, I can't, you know, say that. But at the time, I really felt that we had everything we needed to compete. I felt RJ was really coming into his own at that point. He was really starting to understand things and what we wanted from him. And he was, you know, he was really, really improving his defense, which was really crucial. Scotty was still doing Scotty things, and we're, you know, our three bigs, I felt. The only thing that kind of held us back is when Japheth went to the hospital after that game, and he never quite got back to being the player that he was prior to that. But incredible. Kudos to Japheth for fighting through that. He fought through it. It's been an uncomfortable thing for him, trying to play, continuing to play through that, and hopefully we continue to work that out so he can play. But we felt Isaac was playing better, Norbert was playing better, and we had a good rotation of bigs that could help. They didn't get into this series as much because McCullough was such a load. I mean, he was quick, and he was too quick for our big guys. So, you know, we end up going with Troy and Justin guarding him more often, Japheth when we could.
10: Any more? If none...
12: I'm glad to sit here and talk. I don't want to go into the celebration, so I'm glad to sit here and talk. Anybody else?
10: Coach, you have... Troy also played well in the finals. He had 15 rebounds in one of the games.
12: Game six, game five, yeah.
10: Talk about
12: this. 15 rebounds. Yeah, he was awesome. You know, he was playing undersized the whole time, trying to guard McCullough and playing undersized. And that's what we love about Troy. We give him a challenge. He's going to go all out for it. You know, he'll miss some easy shots, and it's usually he misses them out of enthusiasm because he's playing so hard that he doesn't really focus on the rim that much. But he plays and practices so hard all the time. 100% of the time. He is going, and when we do a simple shooting drill, he's going 100 miles. Everybody else is going 20 miles an hour, and he's going 100 miles an hour. And and that really is infectious to the whole team. So he was the only one that really could, aside from Justin, that had a little bit of matchup to McCullough on the perimeter.
10: Coach, this is your first championship after 3 years. A lot of happened. A lot of things happened in between with Gilas, Asian Games. So just talk about that long wait, the 3 year wait that your team had to endure.
12: Well, we went to the finals. What? This is our third finals appearance in five conferences. So it's not like we were Kulelat. You know, we were losing. We just couldn't get over the hump. And got to give RHJ a little bit of the credit for that. We weren't getting over the hump. And then the other team that was knocking us out was San Miguel. So it was Talking Texas and San Miguel that we couldn't get over the hump with. And luckily, we didn't have to run into San Miguel this time around. And we were able to meet Talking Texas in the finals. And again, it went to a game seven. So like I said, you know, game sevens are, you know, they're decided usually by a shot here or there and a missed opportunity here or there. And that was the case in our last finals against this team. Except we didn't make the shots and they did. So even though we hadn't won the last couple of years, I think since the Dragons, right?
10: Yes.
12: Yeah, since the Dragons. You know, we were always close and we were always there and competing. But we just needed to get over the hump. But yeah, there's been a lot going on since then. But you know, the Asian Games and the OQT in Latvia and all the windows that we've been through. I have to go to a practice tomorrow at 11 o'clock for Gilas tomorrow morning. So you know, it's tough because it doesn't stop at this point. When everybody else is taking breaks, Gilas is going out there and playing. So. They will, by the way, announce the final 12 of the Gilas team for the next window tomorrow. Erica D will be the one to announce the 12. But they already started practice today. They had their first practice this morning. Only half the team showed up, but they're meeting with L.A. and Sean and Jong and Chico. And just because most of these guys now are off-season. So we needed to bring them back a little early to get them back in shape and get them back running and stuff like that. So, but all the Japan guys and the Korean guys are here. And so, you know, we haven't arranged it yet, but we're planning on the 22nd to have a media day with Gilas and open practice with the fans also on the 22nd. We're hoping to get it. We haven't talked about venues and stuff like that yet, but that's the plan. Then we leave on the 23rd for Australia before we go to Auckland and play New Zealand. It's Machado Malamig. It's Auckland right now. So we want to go down there a little early and try to catch up to the weather. It's among 13 degrees. And Walang Heating's a gym in Auckland. There's no heat, so it's going to be a trial for our guys. But we're going to go down there early and try to adjust.
10: Coach, can you do a press con in full Tagalog?
12: Hindi. Ayoko na.
10: Coach, we have a phone-in question. Coach, what keeps you hungry, though? Because you've won a lot of championships, a lot of international accomplishments like the Asian Games. What keeps you hungry?
12: Well, I think people ask me about the championships. They always ask me, what's my favorite championship? And my stock answer, what I always answer is, the next one. The next one is going to be my favorite. So, you know, it's all about moving on, moving forward and going forward. And this never gets old. I was saying earlier before everybody arrived that the last 2 days have been just horrid, you know, waiting for this game seven to happen. It's just been a really, really tough 2 days. Tough on my family, tough on friends. You know, I just
13: was really out of it for the last 2 days, just getting ready for this game seven. So that, you know, there's still that excitement. There's still that, you know, bad stomach and bad sleep, and that's all part of it. But so it's not getting old. You know, it's not like just another game seven. No, never like that. It's special, each one of them, and they're getting more and more special the older I get, because I know that it's not an infinite number anymore. Before, when I was, 35, 40, didn't think about the end, but I think about the end more often these days. So everyone now is really special, and that's why I'm also enjoying the Gilas team. It's just as hard, if not harder, than these game sevens. That's what I try to tell the players. Every time we go up against Dual Window, any game we play is a championship game. You know, we're fighting for a championship. So it's not like we're just playing a window. We're fighting for championships.
10: Questions?
14: Coach, did you think that Brownlee's accomplishments this conference, this fourth best team for seventh championship, do you think this pushes him to
13: gold
14: status as far as
13: it works? Yeah, I was saying that earlier, that it's really hard not to put him there now. I mean, like I said, there's Tony Harris, there's a lot of great imports, Norman Black, Sean Chambers, of course. And I know I'm missing a few out there. Billy Ray Bates, yeah. But it's hard to argue against seven championships. You know, it's hard to argue again about the numbers he's put up. And especially in this era where players are bigger and stronger, and so imports can't dominate like they used to. You know, back in the day, they were just so much bigger and stronger than everybody else that they could dominate. But the defenses have become more sophisticated. It's really hard to go out there and dominate as an import nowadays as opposed to 20, 30 years ago. And so I just don't think there's any doubt that, in my mind at this point, that he is the GOAT. But there's always going to be that. I think Michael Jordan's the GOAT, and there's a lot of people who think LeBron and Kobe and Kareem and now Wemby are going to be the GOATs at some point. So there's always that argument. But for me, my opinion, Justin's the GOAT.
10: Any more?
13: Yeah, we're going to buy a goat and take it over to his apartment and leave it outside his door. And he opens the door. No. I've had it. Too bloody for me.
10: Any more? Going once, going twice? Aaron. All right, Coach, thank you. Congrats.
13: Thank you, guys. It's been a great conference.
10: Again, Barangay Hinebra winning the championship. The Commissioner's Cup. Congrats,
13: yeah,
10: Coach.
13: I can't believe you guys are here every game, every two games, and you go. I just can't believe what you guys go through. I thought it's hard for us. It seems to me it's harder for you. We just get tired running up and down the floor. I'm talking about the players. But you guys, the mind power you have to put into this every day, and it's just so wearing. I can't imagine.
15: The last 2 days, Coach, is also tough for us.
13: I can't imagine. You know, it's such a hard thing. I know, I wanted to be a writer.
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0: Well, there you have it, the post-game interview. Post Game 7 interview with Coach, the winning coach, Coach Tim Cone, and Finals MVP Scottie Thompson at the PBA Commissioner's Cup Finale. Okay, so it's 9:02. Please do stand by for the late edition of the 9 o'clock news.
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0: Good morning. Here now is the news. The death toll from the magnitude 7.8 earthquake that struck Sarangani on June 8 has risen to 68. This is according to the latest government data released by the Office of Civil Defense. The OCD said that 1,339 individuals were injured, while 33 others are missing. More than 1.4 million people across Mindanao have been affected by the powerful earthquake. Damage to the infrastructure reached 1.29 billion pesos, while damage to agriculture was estimated at 29.8 million pesos. In news overseas, U.S. President Donald Trump says the U.S. agreement with Iran could be signed tomorrow. U.S. officials revealed details of the deal. The 14-paragraph agreement said Iran will never have a nuclear weapon. It said Iran has committed to a $300 billion fund for the reconstruction and economic development of the country. The agreement also declared the immediate and permanent termination of military operations on all fronts, including in Lebanon. It also said the U.S. and Iran commit to negotiate and achieve the final deal in maximum 60 days, extendable with mutual extent. In sports, Japan capped an exciting opening play date of the Volleyball Nations League in Pasig City with a tight win over Serbia 20-25, 26-24, 18-25, 32-20, and 15-7. Wednesday night at Phil Sports Arena, Mayu Ishikawa and Yukiko Wada combined for 6 of Japan's 9 attack points as they found another gear in the 5th set while Serbia seemed to stall. Ishikawa finished with 24 points on 23 attacks and a block as Japan made it 5 wins in as many matches this season in the FIVB's premier annual international competition. Wada had 20 points all on attacks. The VNL features 18 of the world's elite volleyball nations with top 8 after the 9-leg pool phase advancing to the final stage set in Macau. And so goes the 9 o'clock edition of the news. Good morning!
16: Paliwanag mo sa tao na hindi totoo yan.
1: Dahil ang totoo, yung totoo ang dapat ninyong malaman.
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1: We say no.
20: Yung pagkalat ng fake news. And some of it's dangerous.
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1: At di magpapakalat ng disinformation at misinformation ang kasalukuyang administrasyon.
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1: 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Sa aming patuloy na pagsasahing papawid, asahan ang aming walang humpay na paglilingkod Lunes hanggang Linggo. 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

0: Okay, so it's 9:09. 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Yung kanilang skipper and setter na si Jordan Poulter, siya yung kumbaga nanguna talaga. And the Americans converted efficiently and posted a 43-31 difference sa attack points sa opening nga nitong VNL week number 2 pa lang pala to, no? Jordan Thompson, holdover from the USA's week 1 roster, came up with 13 of those attack points while also scoring 2 aces. Ayan. So, yan yung America. With Americans unleashing firepower once clocking over 91 kilometers talaga per hour, 91 kph ha, sa service line. Napaka-powerful naman ang kanilang service. Ano? Ang mga taga-Dominican Republic ay talaga namang hindi nila malaman kung paano nila sasagutin yung serbisyo at kung paano maibabalik ang bola. Okay, Logan Eagleston, retained by USA for the Philippine leg, had 10 points, all from attacks, while Dana Retk scored 5 attack points and 5 blocks as the USA improved its win-loss record to 4 wins and 1 loss. Kasi ano yan eh, dugtong-dugtong yan, leg 1, leg 2, and so on and so forth, diba? The team posted only 2 aces each, and although Dominican Republic had the stats edge in reception 69-46 and sets 104-94, the US was firmly in control. Pwede ba natin, Engineer Jamart, na ibigay si yung si sino ba to, si Thompson, ano, Jordan Thompson, si Team Tapales, at syempre mga kaibigan natin from media nandoon po sa VNL at the Philosports Arena. Kaya meron kaming huddle with the holdover of Team USA's Week 1 roster, si Jordan Thompson.
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2: How did you prepare for the team?
3: Yeah, you know, I think we knew that the Dominican Republic is going to be a really strong team, and so we had to prepare just with a really strong scout. I think we're familiar with a lot of these players, and so practicing, training, and just trying to gel together as a group since it was a new roster this week.
2: Yeah, thank you so much for answering that question. Can I also ask, since USA is a powerhouse in BML, you've been to the podium many, many times. Can I ask, what skills did your team have to win today's match?
3: You know, I think it wasn't the most fluid game for us. It wasn't always pretty, but I think what we do really well is just finding ways to grit through it and work even when it's not maybe how we exactly want it to look. And so I think that's part of our DNA, is being a gritty team.
2: Okay, thank you so much. Is it your first time playing in the Philippines?
3: It is. I was supposed to come here a few years ago when BNL was here, but I got COVID, so I couldn't travel.
2: So that's unfortunate.
3: I'm really excited to be here. It's been amazing.
2: So any message to the Filipino fans here?
3: I just want to say thank you so much for being amazing hosts. It was really fun to, you know, see the crowd tonight, interact with the fans. I feel like you guys are so incredibly kind and joyful, so really appreciate it.
2: Thank you so much and congratulations.
3: Thank you.
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0: Thank you very much. Okay, media huddle with the Team USA member. Okay, in this national volleyball in this VNC, di ba? Okay, VNL pala. Okay, Jordan Thompson. Now we go to the next game. Yung next game naman, defending champion Italy. Finally, nakabawi sila kasi nanggaling ito sa pagkatalo doon sa first leg. So, ang Italy, ang tinalo naman nila ay ang Czechia, okay? Czech Republic ito. Dito nga sa Women's Volleyball Nations League, ang kanilang score, straight set victory din, 25-18, 25-21, 25-22. Si Sarah Farr, seeing action in the VNL for the very first time this season. Siya naman po ang may impressive stat, okay, and she led the opening set charge for the defending champions Italy with 6 points. Ang Italy, sila ay naka-recover doon sa 5-set loss to Brazil a week ago, di ba, sa Brasilia, okay, doon sa first leg. At sila din ngayon ay meron ng 4 wins and 1 loss, parang katulad ng Team USA. Okay, so Ekaterina Antropova sustained her scoring touch. Okay, siya yung nag-deliver ng 5 points sa first set at nagtapos siya with a team high na 21 points with 14. Okay, 14 dito coming from attacks. Okay, para sa koponan ng Italy. Okay, ang VNL po may 18 na mga teams dito o mga nations competing dito sa napaka-elite na tournament na ito. Yung top 8 lang ang aabante sa final stage sa Macau. Kaya nagkukumahog sa mga points, sa mga victories, even yung mga set wins, ang lahat ng mga kasali dito. So, let's have ito namang si Ekaterina Antropova, ano? Okay, ang top scorer ng Team Italy in their victory over Czechia. Sa panayam pa rin po ng ating Philippine media.
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0: think I did not know, you know, well playing, so I'm happy that they could help my team with 21 points. You know, we're still finding our rhythm, and also for me switching positions, it's like, for now I still need to find my game, but I'm happy when I can help my team.
1: And how crucial is the Philippine leg for this week for the next week to come?
0: Sorry?
1: How crucial is this week for the next week to come?
0: Oh, for sure. We know that every match gives us points, which are important to go for the final. So we'll see. Because for sure, this team is really young, and so we need to learn from different opponents or different sort of different types of volleyball styles. And so yeah, but we know that every match is important for the final.
1: Is the 6-8 in one game a record high for you?
0: Oh, I don't know honestly, but that feels great.
1: You don't count.
0: I don't know.
1: Well, that's great. How do you like playing the Philippines?
0: It's really nice. I've never been, and unfortunately, we can't, like, you know, walk around and see much. But we love that everyone's so excited to watch more volleyball, and we hope to see, you know, more crowds with games to come.
1: Okay, any messages for the Filipino fans for the warm welcome?
0: Sure. For now, you're amazing. I hope that you can enjoy more volleyball with us, and I hope that we can show you some love that you show us. Thank you.
1: Thank you.
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3: Okay, thank you. So that's one top player of Italy. Now we go naman sa Japan, ano? Ang Japan din ay nanalo kagabi as expected because Japan has a 4-0 going to this leg. And kagabi, as expected nga, Japan won again. And this one is over Serbia, 20-25. Okay, talo sila sa first set. Sandali lang, 26-24. Okay, 18-25. So, palitan to ha. Siso battle. And then, 32-20. Wow, yung third set nila. Fourth set nila. And then, 15-7 pagdating ng fifth set. So, ang ganda, no? A very exciting match kagabi. It was won by Japan. Mayu Ishikawa. Okay, ito, kapatid. Noong mga star player then for the men's side. Yukiko Wada. They combined for 6 of Japan's 9 attacks, okay, or 9 attack points as they found another gear in the 5th set. Si Serbia naman ay, syempre, nakamiss sila doon. Ishikawa, meron siyang 24 points, 23 attacks and a block. At ang Japan nga, 5-0 na after that victory last night. Okay, samantalang yung Serbia ay ano, 1-4 sila, only 1 win and 4 losses after 5 outings. Okay, si Alessandra Ozelac ang nanguna naman para sa koponan ng Serbia with 21 points. Okay, by the way, si Wada may 20 points para sa koponan ng Japan. So magpapatuloy ang aksyon, okay, para sa araw na ito. At ito po, the VNL, Women's VNL. Okay, Volleyball Nations League dito nga sa PhiloSports sa Pasig. This is being presented by the Philippine Sports Commission. So, ang mga winners nga natin, USA over Dominican Republic in straight sets. Tapos, title holder, Italy over Czech Republic, straight set victory din. And Japan, 5 sets over Serbia. Opening day pa lang yan. Manatili pong nakatutok dito sa aming himpilan dahil kami ay sumasaksi din dito sa ongoing na VNL with Team Tapales. Mamaya yung mga posts, abangan nyo na lang po. And of course, more stories sa ating sports news roundup. Okay, it's 9:23. Timeout muna tayo, partner Nida and engineer Jemart. Then babalik po ang headline sports.
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0: then we started, gawin na natin full kitchen, di ba? 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So right now yan, kaya meron na tayong all day breakfast menu and nag-evolve na siya. 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
1: We're celebrating 10 years. We're very happy to have spent 10 years in Clark. No? So, actually, yung Clark, because of our events, is now the duathlon capital in the Philippines. No? So, pag sinabing duathlon, it's always tied up with Clark. 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Because gravel cycling is really trending, so we want to invite all kumbaga yung mga endurance enthusiasts, no? So you try Clark, it's not just cycles improve Clark, because yung klima dito iba, less pollution, lesser traffic, wide roads, may mga bike and run path, so safer to do your thing. Thank you.
2: Thank you again, Sir Jumbo, Sir Abe, and Sir Marvin. And congratulations for helping shape the sports community, the sports culture we have here in Clark. And happy 10th anniversary.
1: Thank you.
0: Thank you.
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4: I'm Johnny Tan, the president of Clark International Speedway. We are having the first Clark MORAC race. MORAC is Motorcycle Racing Championship of the Philippines. We asked the help of the president of CDC, Attorney Agnes de Veladera, to write a DOE for testing of ethanol and biodiesel fuel here in the racetrack. This race, the MORAC race, is very significant because this is the first time we will test 20% ethanol blended fuel on motorcycles. Ethanol is an alcohol that is distilled from sugarcane, and sugarcane is a renewable product, so the more we plant, the more ethanol we can get from the sugarcane, so that this would help the country in producing a renewable raw material for our fuel needs.
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7: With Mount Pinatubo erupting in 1991, this gave us the challenge. 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
8: Wow! 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
0: Isang mensahe mula sa Presidential Broadcast Service at Radyo Pilipinas.
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6: Philippine Standard Time, it is exactly 2 p.m. and here is the news. National Bureau of Investigation Director Melvin Matibag clarified that they have not received any official communication regarding an alleged International Criminal Court or ICC arrest warrant against Senator Christopher Bongo and two former police officers. Matibag said they have not received anything and do not know where Congressman Paulo Duterte is getting his information or what warrant he is referring to. The remark was after Davao City lawmaker Paulo Pulong Duterte claimed that a highly reliable source gave him that alleged warrants were issued against Go and two former police officers. Meanwhile, the Department of the Interior and Local Government and the Philippine National Police denied the claims. In Mindanao, the Commission on Higher Education, or CHED, is set to release 764 million pesos in student financial assistance. More than 66,000 students will become beneficiaries in Region 12 as it recovers from the magnitude 7.8 earthquake that hit southern Mindanao. The funds will be distributed via the Tertiary Education Subsidy or TES program and will benefit 66,655 students in Region 12 for the second semester of academic year 2025 to 2026. The beneficiaries include General Santos City, Sarangani, South Cotabato, Davao Occidental, and Davao del Sur. CHED Chairperson Shirley Agrupis also led the release of TES assistance to 808 beneficiaries in General Santos City, Tacurong City, Coronadal City, and Polomolok. In news overseas, United States and Iran promised to end the war after reaching an agreement. The two countries also reached a deal to end naval blockades in the region. Details published by IRNA included U.S. commitments to grant Iran access to its frozen funds and end the blockade on its ships and ports. Iran commits to facilitate the return of marine traffic in the Gulf and Gulf of Oman to pre-war levels and not to produce or acquire nuclear weapons. In sports, Tanawan Philippines has qualified to the 2026 Senior League Baseball World Series in Easley, South California, USA. The Tanawan Batters completed a perfect run at the Senior League Baseball Pacific or Asia Pacific and Middle East Regionals in Indonesia. Tanawan blanked Hong Kong 10-0 in this morning's championship game for a 5-0 sweep of all its games. The victory was a repeat of Tanawan's early 16-4 drubbing of Hong Kong in the eliminations. The Tanawan boys also humbled host India 10-0, host Indonesia 16-0, and Guam 5-2. They will set sights now on the World Series scheduled August 1-8 in Easley, South Carolina. Philippine Standard Time is 2:03 p.m. and that's it for the early news. It's Mikago. Good afternoon.
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10: 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Dahil maparadyo man o social media, sa Sports Radio, kasali ka. 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
11: Hello, welcome to Sporting Witness with me, Uma Dere Swarmi. 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But if you're new here, then welcome. Here's what we do. We look at one moment in sporting history, and it's told by the people who were there, with new 9-minute episodes dropping every Saturday. So if you enjoy it, hit subscribe and turn on your push notifications. so you never miss an episode. Now, let's get to the podcast. I'm taking you back 60 years to 1966 and the unlikely four-legged hero of that year's World Cup before anyone had even kicked a ball. Pickles the dog.
12: Oh, he's the most famous dog in Britain, is he? I think he's the most famous sporting dog. And he could even be the most famous dog in the world.
11: I think Lassie might have a thing or two to say about that. Anyway, it's Sunday the 20th of March and the Jules Rimet Trophy, the World Cup winner's prize, is on display at a stamp exhibition in London. Or at least it was for 24 hours, as the organiser told the BBC.
13: Throughout the opening hours of the exhibition, we had the cup under scrutiny and personal observation the entire time. Once the hall had been closed for Sunday, however, and all the doors were locked, the cup was still under personal observation, but the two guards involved, of course, were moving about the hall. And there were two downstairs as well.
11: Despite there being four guards, the display case had been forced open and the trophy, worth £30,000, or $80,000 back then, had been stolen. And the police were hot on the case. Well, kind of.
14: Can you say yet whether this is a stunt or whether this is a real theft?
15: No, it would be guesswork.
14: Is there any possibility that it may be returned, in your opinion, from what you've learned yet?
15: We're hoping either that it's returned or that we find out where it is.
11: This was a major embarrassment for England's Football Association, who had taken possession of the trophy from FIFA 2 months earlier in preparation to host the World Cup that summer. The FA released a statement saying it deeply regretted this most unfortunate incident, which inevitably brings discredit both to itself and the country. The hunt for the trophy intensified and a reward was offered to anyone who had information that could help find it. But then, a ransom note for £15,000 was sent to the chairman of the FA. The police arranged a decoy cash drop in Battersea Park in South London, and the undercover officers arrested the sender, Edward Betchley, who came to collect it. But the trophy was still missing. A week after it was stolen, Pickles, a black and white collie mongrel, and his owner, David Corbett, were about to go for a walk. Speaking on the 50th anniversary of the theft, David described how Pickles became a national hero.
16: I walk over to the car where the dog is, and he's curiously round the wheel of my neighbour's car, and laying up beside it was a package wrapped in newspaper, tied very tightly with string all the way up. I bend down to pick it up, it's very heavy, go to the other end, tear a bit off there, and it's a lady with a dish, a shallow dish above her head like that. World Cup. So, oh! Jump in the car, up to the police station. I rush in and slam it on the counter and I say to the sergeant, "My God, I think I've found the World Cup." And he looks at me, looks at the cup, and he says, which is something that will always be in my mind, "Doesn't look very World Cup-y to me, son."
11: But the police weren't as happy as David expected, as he explained to the BBC's Simon Watts in 2010.
12: They start asking me a question, who are you, who's your mother, who's your father, who's this? Where have you been, have you ever been in trouble and all that sort of thing. And I think, oh, this could be a bit dodgy. I'm thinking I'm going to get all the accolades. Oh, we found the World Cup, you know, we can present it to the winners of the World Cup 66. And they start coming the opposite tack.
17: So did you think you made a mistake then by handing it in? You got yourself in trouble.
12: I did. I was sitting there during the lapses of them going in and coming out, asking me questions and then obviously going to check what I'm saying. I'm thinking to myself, I've done the wrong thing here. I should have left it where it was.
17: I guess from their point of view, the story of a dog stumbling on the cup must have been pretty hard to believe, though.
12: Yeah, that was. So, you know, I was thinking, well, it's obvious they're going to think that. So I'll calm myself down. They're going to think that. You're all right. You're innocent. You'll be okay.
11: But once everything was cleared up, Pickles got the recognition he deserved.
18: Pickles, the 14-month-old mongrel, found fame when he sniffed out the missing World Cup. With his master, David Corbett, he went along to a London hotel to receive his award, a silver medal presented by the National Canine Defence League.
11: There were also appearances on children's TV programmes.
19: And here we've got Pickles. Come on, boy. Come on, Pickles. Come on. Come on. Come on.
20: I have to go get
19: There's a good boy. Come on, Pickles.
9: No.
11: And if that wasn't enough glitz and glamour, he even made it to the movies.
20: Yes, there was a film, A Spy with a Cold Nose. It's roughly about a bulldog, and they put a microphone in him and then gave him to the Russian president so they could listen to it. And there was lots of dogs in it running around, and he was just one of the dogs running around and all that. But we had about 6 or 7 days up in Pinewood and making it. The good thing out of that, one of the agents said to me, would you like me to look after you for the agency for 10%? And I said, oh, yes, please, because the phone was ringing all the time. I was unaware what you'd do. Just shows you how your life can change in a flash.
11: There was also a bit of cash to be had.
18: The National Sporting Club honoured the stolen trophy finders David Corbett and Pickles. Henry Cooper uncovered a special treat for Pickles, but it's turkey or nothing these days. The champ had something to impress David Corbett, though, a reward cheque for £1,000 presented by the club to Pickles and his owner for their part in recovering football's most coveted award.
11: And then eventually, it was on to the actual football. England beat West Germany 4-2 in the final, but there were still fears that something else could happen to the trophy on the team's victory lap, as Dr. Kevin Moore, director of the National Football Museum, explained in 2016.
21: The FA then were terrified of the trophy being stolen again after this huge embarrassment, so they made a replica, but in secret. They didn't tell FIFA. They didn't tell the then president of FIFA, who was English, Sir Stanley Rouse, former head of the secretary of the FA. So there were then two Giroud made trophies, including on the day of the final at Wembley in 1966. Both trophies were there. They were also at the presentation dinner that evening. And for the next 4 years, this replica trophy was used rather than the original for fear of that theft.
22: And we see Bobby Moore lift the original and then they go around the pitch and...
21: Then the swap is made.
22: A
21: bemused, confused Nobby Styles is asked to take one trophy and is given another. And from then on, most of the time, it's this replica rather than the real trophy.
11: But it was the real Pickles who was part of the England team's celebrations.
20: We went out on a roof terrace. All the crowd were outside and the team come out. Bobby Moore picked him up and held him up to the crowd. It was a tremendous moment.
17: Who got the biggest cheer then, the Pickles or the cup?
20: Pickles got a big cheer, I tell you, it was very close.
11: Life for Pickles and David unsurprisingly settled down after the World Cup. But England weren't the only winners that summer.
20: I got about £5,000. That was the loss of justice for the insurance. Actually, at that time, £5,000 was quite a lot of money. It was a lot of money.
17: And you were able to buy a house with it?
20: Yes, well, I come down to lovely Lingfield here and I put a deposit on the house that I'm living in now. So he really changed my life completely, Pickles did.
11: Nobody was ever convicted of stealing the trophy. The Jules Rimet Cup was retired at the 1970 World Cup and kept by that year's winners, Brazil. It was stolen once again in 1983 and never recovered. And this time, there was no Pickles to help out, as he sadly died in 1967 whilst he was chasing a cat. Sporting Witness was produced and presented by me, Uma Doriswamy. Thanks for listening. If you'd like to hear more stories about animals coming to the rescue, then check out the Witness History website, where there's a whole collection on animals making history. Go to bbc.co.uk/witness-history, where you can hear about Smokey, the World War II hero dog, and even monkeys in space. 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
29: Merkel gets up and says, I'm going. 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
30: 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Magandang hapon, Pilipinas. 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Gulat ako masyado akong close-up. Okay na yan, okay. Experimental time, ha, kaibigan. Aaron Bayata po ang inyong lingkod. 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And in particular, anything and everything soccer, because tayo po ay nasa World Cup season na, mga kaibigan, kalagitnaan ng 2026 FIFA Men's World Cup. Football Connection sa Sports Radio 918 AM. Maraming salamat po sa inyong panahon sa pag-tune in and listening. Just join us for a quick while, mga kaibigan. We won't be that long. We're just gonna give you an overview of what's happening as far as your teams na sinusundan. Of course, syempre, yung ating national, as far as the Philippines is concerned, we're gonna have our second debut sa World Cup next year sa Brazil. But we're gonna be observants as fans, maybe rooting for some of our quote-unquote cousins. Sa footballer, meron tayong mga pinsan, yung mga Argentines, okay, Brazilians. Or if you follow yung mga Europe teams na talagang one of the best teams in the world. So, yun po ang ating sinusundan na yun sa FIFA Men's World Cup. At yung hatid po namin sa yung mga decent updates dito sa Football Connection sa Sports Radio 918 AM. At sa kabuuan po ng Sports Radio 918, from time to time, we're gonna have our analysis and comments from our friends sa football community. Anyway, we're broadcasting live from the fourth floor of your media center building sa Visayas Avenue QC. This broadcast made possible by our hardworking colleagues over at the Malolos Transmitter, guided po ng ating VAR crew. We're gonna do

Naman. We'll get into that recap shortly. Unahin lang muna natin yung, so that's a group L, group Lima. Now we go to group Alpha or group A, yung pinakasimula, no? Mexico and Korea Republic, yung two besties, ang nakakuha ng opening wins sa FIFA Men's World Cup against South Africa and Czech Republic respectively. Sa group B naman, ito, parang quote-unquote group of death or group of excitement or group of draw. Dahil lahat po ng mga koponan, yung mga games nila ended in a draw. Switzerland versus Qatar ended in a draw. Actually, ito yung tinutukang, admittedly, medyo nakatulugan ko na for 1 minute hanggang sa nag-vibrate na lang yung phone ko at nakita ko na lang, tumabla yung Qatar. So, wow. Na-accidente pa yung Switzerland at that time. So, well done for Qatar for getting that draw, the former host ng World Cup. And then Canada and Bosnia and Herzegovina. Not a good start for the host, but at least they were able to salvage a point, ano, itong Canada. So, Canada, Bosnia and Herzegovina, Qatar and Switzerland, may tigi isang puntos. Although by ranking, mga kaibigan, sa fair play points, lamang po ang Switzerland at saka Canada. Sa group C naman, or group Charlie, you have Scotland, Morocco, Brazil, and Haiti. So far, Scotland's looking good. Dahil nga sa naging panalo nila kontra sa Haiti. Morocco, Brazil, and Haiti, of course, Morocco and Brazil had a draw, and then Haiti, yun nga po, natalo sa Scotland. Ang ito, sa group D, involving the host, United States of America soccer team, Australia soccer team, Turkey and Paraguay. Australia, the soccer teams of United States and Australia, sila po nakakuha ng opening victory. The US beating Paraguay 4-1 and Australia 2-0 over Turkey. Sa group E naman po, you have Germany winning over Curaçao or Curaçao. Curaçao. Dalawa ko si pronunciation niya. Sa American, British, English. Curaçao na lang. Against Germany. Natalo po sila in a very familiar scoreline. 7-1. Oh, diba? If you're a someone who followed the FIFA World Cup in 2014, the scoreline 7-1 will either bring you chills and in a good way or in a bad way, lana, if you're a supporter of the Brazilian men's football team. And Cote d'Ivoire winning over Ecuador 1-0. Sa Group F naman, Sweden, Japan, Netherlands, and Tunisia. Sa kasalukuyan, nanguna po ang Sweden after that victory over Tunisia 5-1. And Netherlands and Japan settled for an exciting 2-2 draw. Nandito po sa kanilang naging laro sa Group F action. Sa Group G action naman po, you had Belgium and Iran. Ito pa isa, group of draw din, group of draw. Dahil New Zealand and Iran nagtabla at 2-2 rather. And then you have a 1-1 draw featuring Belgium and Egypt. And then sa group H, you have Uruguay, Saudi Arabia, Spain, and Cabo Verde. Group of death. Dahil lahat po, 1-1 Spain and Cabo Verde. Credit to Cabo Verde actually. Mas nanaig itong what they call this, mas paborito for Cabo Verde dahil nga sa kanilang debut na kuha agad sila ng puntos. The third smallest country in terms of population to qualify for World Cup, and they were able to salvage a point against a former world champion in España. So well done for Cabo Verde. That spoiled the debut ni Lamine Yamal, who came off the bench as a substitute for La Roja. Group I, you have Norway, France, Senegal, and Iraq. France and Norway getting their respective victories with France beating Senegal 3-1. And ang Norway naman tinalo po ang Iraq 4-1. Sa Group J naman, you have the reigning champions Argentina alongside Austria, Jordan, and Algeria. 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And they're pinapakita nila that they still got it. Which reminds me, ano, dapat si Marc Marquez, si Lewis Hamilton, at saka si Lionel Messi magkaroon ng collab, di ba? Sa the three titos. Oh, ganun. That age doesn't matter between these three folks, di ba?
And anyway, Messi with the

0: Yeah, hat trick para po talunin ng Algeria 3-0 and the Austria winning over Jordan 3-1. So by far lamang po ang Argentina sa standings ng group Juliet or group J because of no conceded goals. And then Colombia, DR Congo, Portugal and Uzbekistan in group K. You have DR Congo and Portugal settling for a 1-1 draw. And then yung isa pong game between Colombia and Uzbekistan in which Colombia defeated Uzbekistan 3-1. Pero shout out sa Uzbekistan getting their first goal at the World Cup courtesy of si Abosbek Faizulyaev. Okay. So well done, dude. And of course mentioned kanina group L Harry Kane and penalties. It's a love-hate relationship for Harry Kane at sa penalties. Initially, it took a penalty nung ninth, pero pinaulit-ulit. And then, able to convert it at nag-register during the 12th minute. He was able to make it a brace after Croatia was able to equalize on 36th minute courtesy of Martin Baturina. Nakagol ulit si Harry Kane. Then come the second half. Actually, tumabla pa nga ata eh. And yung pagtabla niya nung pagtabla ng Croatia after the first half. Parang alam ko hindi natapos 'to. Okay, teka. Binabalikan ko yung kasi nakita ko na lang 2-2 nung But anyway, Jude Bellingham able to take the lead for England after that equalizer ni Peter Musa. And then Marcus Rashford eventually making dagger in the 85th minute to make it 4-2 in favor of England against Croatia. And in the final match of the group stage, the opening matches ng group stage, Ghana winning over Panama 1-0. An exciting parang at the death goal ni Caleb Jerenki na naglalaro sa Nordsjælland ng Denmark, scoring the lone goal of the match para nga ibigay sa Ghana itong panalo at dahil doon they are 1-0 dito sa standing. So again, just a recap, Mexico, hindi ko nabanggit yung score, no? Mexico winning over South Africa 2-0 and then Korea Republic beating Czech Republic 2-1 and then as mentioned nga po, no, yung draw ng Qatar at Switzerland 1-1 at ng Canada and Bosnia and Herzegovina 1-1. So as things stand, mga kaibigan, ito po yung rankings natin. Sa ano po kasi, sa World Cup, of course, we have 48 teams and we're gonna have a round of 32 na kung saan yung top 2 teams sa abante na po sa round of 32 and then 8 teams na 8 third place teams ang pwedeng umabante pa to join the round of 32. So by far, kung matatapos po ngayon, just for excitement, if the knockout stage begins today, Mexico and South Korea will qualify, Switzerland and Canada will qualify, Scotland and Morocco will qualify, USA and Australia will qualify, Germany and Cote d'Ivoire or Ivory Coast will qualify, tapos ang Sweden and Japan will qualify, New Zealand and Iran will qualify, and then Uruguay and Saudi Arabia will qualify, Norway and France will qualify, Argentina and Austria will qualify, Colombia and DR Congo will qualify, and then England and Ghana will qualify. And the third place teams, the top 8 na mga third place teams, you have Netherlands, Brazil, Belgium, Qatar, Portugal, Spain, Czech Republic, and Ecuador. At maunang uuwi itong Panama, Senegal, Jordan, Turkey na mga third placer teams. Anyway, maaga pa naman po mga kaibigan, the group stage is expected to begin by June 30 Philippine time at the earliest. At lalaroin po yan sa Foxborough or around sa Boston Stadium. 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But anyway, kanya-kanya na hong diskarte ng mga companies po yun, how they can promote their quote-unquote promote their brand without breaking the FIFA regulations. Okay, Philippine Standard Time, 32 minutes after 2 p.m. Ito yung mga kinainisan ng fans, but we gotta take it and we do understand. We're gonna take our hydration break. Meron ng hydration break. Of course, syempre, obviously, dahil nga technically summer sa Western Hemisphere, pero malamig daw sa Toronto eh. 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Pero usually mayroong hydration break naman talaga, cooling slash water break. Pero yung hydration break parang ginamit ng FIFA to, you know, makapag-commercial yung mga ilang broadcast networks at makapagpasok ng mga ads. Of course, you know how ads works amongst the broadcast companies na medyo na ano yung mga fans. Kasi syempre, as a football fan, as a soccer fan, sanay ka na sunod-sunod. 1 minute lang yung hydration break, inom ka lang ng tubig, tapos makikinig ka lang sa instruction ng manager mo, ng coach mo, and then laro na kagad, di ba? So, hydration break. We're gonna take our hydration break, mga kaibigan. And when we continue po, we're gonna give you our schedules and the other football updates coming your way dito po sa Football Connection. So, Sports Radio 918, don't go away.
1: 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Congratulations sa 40 years! 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Thank you for always supporting the women's football community and I feel grateful that in the past 10 years, nagsama-sama tayo sa pag-agat ng sport na to. Kaya, many more years to come, stay healthy and stay together. 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
0: 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We'll just go quickly to our World Cup-bound team once again, ang ating Philippine Women's National Football Team. They had a training camp sa San Diego, California, nitong 2 weeks ago where kung saan we played with 2 club teams based in San Diego. Una muna at nung June 4, itong NWSL powerhouse sa San Diego Wave, in fairness, just losing only 0-1 via unowned goal. So yun po according to the Philippine Football Federation. And then, eventually, nakabawi tayo kontra sa Albion San Diego from the WPSL, kung saan natinalo natin sila 2-0, coming from goals from Chandler McDaniel at saka kay Natalie Oka. So again, paghahanda po yan for our women's football team. A long road ahead as we look to compete once again in the 2027 FIFA Women's World Cup na gaganapin po sa Brazil. Okay, Let's go to our schedules, mga kaibigan. So we had our games today, in case you might have missed it. For our games today, Portugal and Congo DR 1-1, England winning over Croatia 4-2, Ghana over Panama 1-0, and then Colombia versus Uzbekistan, nanaig ang Colombia kontra sa Uzbekistan, 3-1 ang games natin. Bukas, mamayang midnight, I'm gonna have Czech Republic or Czechia taking on South Africa at 12 a.m. Gaganapin po yan sa Atlanta, USA, followed by the 3 a.m. ball game between Switzerland and Bosnia and Herzegovina. That's for Group B. Yung Czech tsaka South Africa, ano po yan na Group A. Then Group B, 3 a.m., Switzerland versus Bosnia and Herzegovina sa Los Angeles Stadium sa Inglewood. 3 a.m.? Okay, so 12 ng tanghali sa LA. And then Canada, host Canada versus Qatar, 6 a.m., for Group B at maglalaro naman ang Canadian team, Canadian soccer team sa Vancouver. And then co-host Mexico will be hosting their besties, Korea Republic at 9 a.m. Philippine time at gaganapin po yan sa Estadio Guadalajara sa Zapopan. Yun po yung magiging final match of match day 8 of the FIFA Men's World Cup. Alright, and so goes our quick football connection for this afternoon, mga kaibigan. Maraming salamat po sa inyong pagtutok for a short time. 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Kung saan pwede po kayo makinig sa amin anytime, anywhere, or pati rin po sa channels po ng aming mga teammates sa buong radio stations ng inyong Presidential Broadcast Service or Philippine Broadcasting Service. Magpapatuloy po ang Football Connection next week. Most likely, mga kaibigan, Programming Advisory, we're gonna have Football Connection this coming Sunday morning. We're gonna do our taping while some of the games are happening on a Sunday. Ano ba yung games natin ng Sunday? Taga. Sunday, so malamang kung magta-taping tayo ng Sunday, ongoing yung game ng Netherlands at saka Sweden. 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Of course, natapos na yung mga ilang major events na sinusundan din natin, like the French Open, the NBA, congratulations sa New York Knicks, the New York Knickerbockers, and most likely, yung mga fans na nasa New Jersey at New York, World Cup fans, had a glimpse. We'll have a glimpse actually mamaya dahil may parade na ho, may official parade na ang New York Knicks, the 2026 NBA champions, along some of the boroughs in New York. So, yung mga teams na maglalaro sa New York, they're gonna have a glimpse of how the basketball culture. But anyway, New York was watching the Senegal-France game, so that's a great collaboration between basketball and football. Just a quick reminder, mga kaibigan, we do not need to hate another sport just to favor our favorite sport. Okay? So, yun lang po. So, on behalf of the men and women of your institution and Philippine Sports Broadcast, sa ating hardworking colleagues over at the Malolos Transmitter, sa VAR group po natin sa Master Controls, sina engineers sa Mark and Winston and Nida, ako po si Aaron Bayata. Coming up next sa ating mga radio listeners at sa PBS Receiver app listeners natin, mga World Cup updates coming from our friends and partners from the BBC na nakastation sa Mexico, Canada, at sa United States. Maraming salamat po, ako po si Aaron Bayato. Godspeed sa Philippine Sports at sa atin ng West Philippine Sea. 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
9: This is a public service announcement. 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
12: Good news para sa ating mga senior citizens na binibisyaryo ng DSWD Social Pension.
13: Finally, ay funded na po yung increase para doon sa ating senior citizens sa Welfare Act. 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
19: Hello, welcome to the Football Daily Pod, a special episode for you today as I'm with France's all-time top goal scorer, Olivier Giroud. Olivier, thank you very much for joining us.
20: My pleasure.
19: Is it strange watching a World Cup and not being involved?
20: For the first time since a long time, yes, you have to be honest. It's a bit weird. It's a weird feeling. I'm the first supporter now of the national team. But you know what? I have no regret because I have done my time with the national team. I felt like I was really lucky to win that World Cup, to play 3 finals, and now I just retired and leave the space for the youngsters. They have a great generation, and as I said, my kids and myself, we will. Cheer up for them.
19: Do you think you could, if you wanted to, because you're still playing club football,
20: yes.
19: And you will play, and you've signed for another year,
20: yeah,
19: at Lille. Could you still play international football if you wanted to?
20: It's a question of you should ask the manager. But I feel good. You know what? I feel good. That's why I carry on my career. And I always say that as long as my body allow me to play, if I'm ready mentally, because the body is one thing.
19: Yes.
20: Some of the players, they stop their career because of I was speaking with Micah. His knee didn't allow him to carry on. But if the body is right, you know, you're feeling good, you also need that motivation, determination to carry on, you know, to always get out of your comfort zone, because it's a lot of sacrifices. It's very demanding, the high level and international level, you know, even more. But yeah, why not? If Deschamps asked me to to play one more game, I can try. But, you know, I don't feel a massive difference between 2 years ago when I retired after the Euros Cup and now. But of course, you know, I'm turning 40 in September and still running a lot on the pitch and feeling well. But can I be ready for the best level, like international level? I don't know, to be honest.
19: Look, we'll talk about your career and certainly winning the World Cup and everything to do with France. If I take you back to the 11-year-old who watched France win the World Cup in 1998, which was a huge moment for the country, wasn't it? You said that day, didn't you?
20: Yeah.
19: That you would play in the World Cup for France?
20: So the story is, when I was 11, I was watching it with my friends. It was crazy in France. It was like all the people went in the street celebrating this victory to Brazil, 3-0. Can you imagine that at home? So yeah, the country, the entire country was on fire. And I said to my friend, 1 year I will win the World Cup. But I believe a lot of young kids.
19: I promise you too.
20: So yeah, my friend reminded me this the day before, the night before the final, and I felt like it was so cute, you know. And yeah, I said, no, you're right. Now I need to honor my promise.
19: So before
20: 2018, the day before the final, on the 14th of July, sent me a text and told me, don't remember, you said you're going to win it. And he didn't even mention it, the whole competition. And yeah, I felt like it was, I don't know, not destiny, but, you know, I felt like, you know, give me some confidence.
19: When you then came across, and let's not forget, Didier Deschamps was then your manager, but he was a hugely important part of Captain. 98. And that French team Zidane is obviously with iconic figures in world football, not just French football.
20: Yeah.
19: When you then met them for the first time, did you go back to being that 11-year-old boy seeing your heroes, or was it more professional?
20: When I met Deschamps?
19: Yeah.
20: Well, I played against him when he was Marseille manager. When he was Marseille manager, I think we won the league with Montpellier.
19: Were you at Montpellier?
20: Yeah, 2012. We lost a final to Marseille also in 2011, the League Cup final in Stade de France. So yeah, I had 2 good years in Montpellier, and I think he knew me from that period. But yeah, so much respect for Didier Deschamps. He did win everything, and he's got that aura, you know, in France, and he's one of the main men of the national team. So yeah, I felt like when I first arrived in national team, it was Laurent Blanc.
19: Yeah,
20: Laurent Blanc was also called the president. Le président, don't ask me why, I don't remember, but, you know, big personality, charismatic.
19: Yeah, charismatic.
20: Person.
19: Kiss Barthez's head.
20: Yeah. And so I was really proud. And when Didier Deschamps arrived, I was telling myself, wow, you're lucky because you had Laurent Blanc and now you have Deschamps. So two big names of the national team, France 98. So I met Zidane obviously a few times, but didn't get to know him really well. Maybe it will be the next one.
19: Yeah.
20: So no, we are really lucky, you know, in France, the young players, they can learn from the best.
19: Was that the kind of manager he was, but still is, in that he can command respect from you all because he has been there and done that aura.
20: Yes, we've got so much respect for what he achieved in his career. He's got that legitimacy.
19: Yeah.
20: When he explain you that how to win, you know, trophies, you listen well, you open your ears and your eyes, of course, because one more time, he's a legend, French legend. So I think that's why everybody in France trusts him.
19: How do you look back now on that 2018 World Cup?
20: When I look back, we've been solid, really solid, you know, as a team. The turning point of that competition was the victory to Argentina, because we were leading in a competition almost the whole competition apart 9 minutes against Argentina. During that 9 minutes, I didn't feel like the team was doubting.
19: Mm.
20: And we came back really quick, 9 minutes after, with Pavard, you know, that volley top corner. And I felt the team really strong, you know, and confident and playing like with no fearless. Because we were leading all the competition, that's why I said we were really solid. We kept the result, you know, we had to defend the result. And Deschamps is very good for that also, you know. We didn't play the Spain game or, you know, possession, attacking. We just do what we know to do good, you know, and we score goals and after we defend well. And that's what we've done, I remember, against Belgium. Maybe we'll talk about that later, but yeah. Belgium was such a close game and... You know, with that golden generation, even if they never won something, we said like it was one of the best Belgium teams. So with Dembele, Kompany, Hazard, Lukaku, Kevin De Bruyne, we've been suffering so much. And I think what makes us really strong in that team, it's the team spirit, the team cohesion, that solidarity that you could see Griezmann and myself, the two strikers with Kylian, defending in midfield, you know, like chasing Eden and all these players. Was a crazy game. And I think the final, we started the game really well. And I think we were the better team on the pitch.
19: Your role in that World Cup was quite... selfless,
20: yeah,
19: wasn't it?
20: Yeah, because as I said, as long as we were leading in the game, we were defending our result, you know. And Arsene Wenger used to tell me, do the people don't see, you know. It's very true, because specialists sometimes they can see it, but not everybody. For example, the pressing, the defending runs, you know, to help the midfielders and your teammates, the deflections, the flick-ons, you know, all that good understanding I had on the pitch with Griezmann, Mbappe, and I assist, and I did not score on that World Cup for 6 games.
19: No.
20: Yeah, I did not score on that World Cup. So I was really frustrated. I made 2 assists. I play a big part, and a lot of my teammates told me and said in the media, if we didn't add Oli, we maybe probably we couldn't win. It was really nice from them. But... yeah, I felt like frustrated because as a striker, you obviously your job is also to score goals. Today, I'm still the top scorer of the national team. For how long, I don't know. But yeah, and that World Cup, that's why, you know, that World Cup 22 when I score 4 goals, you know, it was like kind of a revenge for me because people were saying, oh, look, they won the World Cup, but it's not thanks to him because he didn't score. And
19: were you going to bed in Russia in 2018 worrying that you hadn't scored?
20: Yeah. You
19: but
20: know,
19: even though you knew that you were doing the right role for the team.
20: Yes, but...
19: because that's difficult, isn't it?
20: Didier Deschamps knew what I was doing for the team. My teammates too. the specialist too. But, you know, all the people who don't see, I'm not specialist about football, they just watch the stats. Like today, you know, it's all about statistics.
19: Yeah.
20: They don't, nowadays, we don't even watch games. We just see the highlights, who's scoring, who's on the score sheet, and that's it. So, yeah, more the competition. That was that goal, you know, I had a shot on target against Peru. It was one of my best game. We won 1-0, but it was tight game or so. I shoot, deflection from the keeper or the defender, and the ball was going in the goal. You know, it was only a second game. First game, I was on a bench because I was so injured. On my head, I had 9 stitches. Anyway, the ball was going in a goal, and I've seen Mbappe like pushing the ball to the net, back of the net. It was his first goal in a World Cup, so I can understand him. He really wanted to score. But I think the ball was going in the net. So I was not angry against him, but afterwards, you know, after the third game of the group, last 16, quarterfinal, semifinal, I still did not score. And second manager, manager of the national team, Guy Stéphan, told me it's going to be for tomorrow only. Every time he's saying, next game. Never happened, but as a journalist asked me if I would give my World Cup back and take the top scorer, Harry Kane, in that tournament, I would say, come on. Never.
19: But it did fire you up, as you've just said, to then prove a point in the next tournament.
20: Definitely.
19: To make sure that you got goals.
20: Yes, for sure. I did score in 2014 in Brazil, and I did score in 22. And, you know, in a season, it can happen to a striker who's not going to score for 6 games, you know. It happened to everybody almost. I mean, Ronaldo and Messi, I don't know, but... I'm sure it happened to Haaland, to talk about Premier League. But, you know, in a competition and all the countries watching, it was different. So, yeah, I was kind of relieved.
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11: Time to celebrate kulturang Pinoy. 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Anything and everything fun and Filipino. Ito ang Pinoy Kultura.
1: A blessing of safe voyage and a chance to cool off.
21: Pinagmamalaki ng kanta ang Antipolo, named after Tipolo or breadfruit,
1: prolific in the area. The city prides itself as the pilgrimage capital of the Philippines. Two of its more popular attractions are the historical Church of the Nuestra Señora de la Paz y Buen Viaje and its summer popular waterfalls, ang Hinulugang Taktak. The Franciscan missionaries built the church in 1578 and the Jesuits administered it in 1591. Thousands traveled to pray to Our Lady of Peace and Good Voyage, brought in from Mexico in 1626 and enshrined in the cathedral. A favorite tradition is trekking to the shrine on Good Friday Eve and May 1st. Another tradition is having new cars blessed at the church. Many believe it will ensure the safety of the car and its passengers. OFWs also pray for success abroad.
21: Pagkatapos ng pagpapala sa misa ay ang inaabangan ng mga bata ang pagligo sa sikat na Hinulugang Taktak,
1: described playfully in its song. It was first opened in July 1952, became a national park in September 1990, and a protected landscape in November 2000. In 2002, it had to be rehabbed because of water pollution. In February 2020, Hinulugang Taktak reopened, together with unique recreational installations for wall climbing, hanging bridges, and a spider web platform. And don't forget, before you leave, ang pasalubong. Sikat sa lugar ang suman at mangga. But you can also bring home antipolo in a jar, like cocoa jam, latik, kalamay, or adobong kasoy. So, no time to waste. Get into the culture, enjoy a blessing, and have some fun. Tayo na!
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23: One of the fondest memories I have as a kid is riding the jeepney. It made me feel like a king. Dahil ito ang King of the Road. 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Mura, makulay, at mabilis. Yan ang ating jeep.
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22: Time to celebrate Kulturang Pinoy. Tradisyon, musika, sining, literatura at iba pa. Anything and everything fun and Filipino. Ito ang Pinoy Kultura.
26: Ikaw ba ay naharana na?
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26: 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The harana or the serenade first gained popularity in the early part of the Spanish period. Ang manliligaw o nanunuyo ang siyang kumakanta at pag sinuwerte, sila ay papapasukin sa bahay. Pag minalas, water gets thrown at them or sometimes even worse things. There's a website that actually books haranas for you to experience this widely known tradition. Sa iyong palagay,
28: uso pa ba ang harana?
22: Yan ang Pinoy Kultura, because our culture is cool. Time to celebrate Kulturang Pinoy. Tradisyon, musika, sining, literatura at iba pa. Anything and everything fun and Filipino. Ito ang Pinoy Kultura.
29: Ang tangi kong pag-ibig.
30: You probably haven't heard these in the last 50 years or at all. They're called kundiman songs, a genre of traditional Filipino love songs first heard in the 1800s. It springs from the Kumintang, a true indigenous pre-colonial style of courtship or bridal song from the Tagalog region. Many confuse the kundiman with the harana. Understandable, but there are differences. Wikipedia says it's the traditional way of serenading. But they differ in time and structure, the kundiman having a moderate 3-4 time, beginning in a minor key and ending in the parallel major. Filipino musician Floranta Aguilar says the harana is straightforward and simple, always has a guitar solo intro, and authentic ones put the singer in the act of serenading, like Dungawin Mo Hirang. He says a notable difference, it's fatalistic lyrics, kaawa-awang tao or sitwasyon, where the lyrics portray one's choices or actions make no difference because everything is left to fate. Sabi niya, kadalasan ang manganganta ng kundiman ay heartbroken or sawi. Mahirap lang at ang tanging alay niya ay ang kanyang walang kamatayang pag-ibig. Is willing to suffer for his love, even die for it. As seen in the lyrics Jose Rizal wrote in his kundiman, ibubuhos namin ang dugot babaha, matubos nga lamang ang sa amang lupa, portraying his intense love for country. From its basic form, Filipino composers such as Francisco Santiago and Nicanor Abelardo put poetry to music and formalized the art song, the Western style of vocal music composition. More than half a century ago, they were popularized by the queens of kundiman, Kunching Rosal, Sylvia Latorre, and Atang Dalarama. Sikat din sa pag-awit ng kundiman sina Rick Manrique Jr., ang mabuhay singers, and of course, the king of kundiman, Ruben Tagalog. You might not hear this authentic art form out of the radio anymore, but I hear it does on a particular app. Might be cool to listen to, learn from, maybe even sing to your grandma or grandpa or for yourself. A way to connect with the heartrending roots of something truly Filipino.
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12: 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As we bring you sports stories from here and around the globe, our headlines for the 18th of June 2026. Ginebra prevails over TNT in game number 7 to claim Commissioner's Cup crown. Ginebra Corps named to Gilas Pilipinas lineup for third window of FIBA World Cup Asian qualifiers. Carlos Yulo et al. Begin Asian Championships campaign today. Alex Ayala repeats over Vekic in Berlin. Philippines suffer first loss in Asia-Oceania Group 2, Billie Jean King Cup. Sports news abroad, New York to hold first ticker tape parade for NBA champion Knicks. And Congo draws with Portugal. Kane scores brace for England in FIFA Men's World Cup. Those are the headlines. Now the sports stories in detail.
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12: For our top story, mga kababayan, sa larangan po ng Philippine Basketball Association, Barangay Ginebra San Miguel completed its mission of returning to the top of Philippine basketball after winning the 50th Season Commissioner's Cup Championship, beating the TNT Tropang 5G 88-76 in Game 7 at the Mall of Asia Arena. Ito po ang ating recap ng Game number 7.
15: After a two-year title drought, Barangay Ginebra San Miguel is champions of the PBA once again. The Gin Kings claimed the 2026 PBA 50th Season Commissioner's Cup Championship after dethroning the TNT Tropang 5G final score of Game number 7, 88-76. It was a nip-and-tuck affair for the two ball clubs for the first three quarters until the Gin Kings unleashed a 14-0 blast, taking advantage of a foul trouble committed by Chris McCullough. Justin Brownlee led the way and was the best player for game number 7 with 30 points, but it was Earl Scotty Thompson who took home the Finals MVP award, or the Ramon Fernandez Trophy awarded by the PBA Press Corps, after scoring 19 points on 7 of 11 shooting, 5 of 6 shooting from inside the arc, 2 made 3 pointers, and also grabbed 11 rebounds, dished out 8 assists, and committed 3 steals, helping Ginebra to win its 16th PBA championship. Aside from Ginebra winning its 16th PBA title, Coach Tim Cohn, head coach of Barangay Ginebra, has now won his 26th PBA championship. For the TNT Tropang 5G, they were led by their import Chris McCullough with 28 points, while Jordan Heading led the locals once again for the Tropang 5G with 21 points, and RR Pogoy adding 15 markers. Again, with the victory, the Barangay Ginebra San Miguel Gin Kings broke their two-year title drought and dethroned the TNT Tropang 5G. The league will take a break in preparation for our Philippine men's national basketball team's upcoming stint in the FIBA Basketball World Cup Asian qualifiers. For Sports Radio 918, Aaron Bayato, 2026 PBA 50th Season Commissioner's Cup Finals, Game number 7 here at the Mall of Asia Arena.
13: Up
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12: Still in the PBA Finals, the PBA Commissioner's Cup Finals game number 750th season between Barangay Ginebra and TNT established a new all-time attendance record at the Mall of Asia Arena. Wednesday's win-or-go-home game drew a crowd of 24,617 fans, who witnessed Ginebra claim its first league championship after 3 years and its 16th crown overall. Last night's attendance numbers broke the previous record of 23,616 during Game 7 of the 2015-2016 Philippine Cup Finals between the San Miguel Beermen and the former Alaska Aces. Newly crowned PBA Commissioner's Cup champions Justin Brownlee, Scotty Thompson, Ron J. Abarrientos, and Troy Rosario headlined the Giles Pilipinas lineup or Philippine Men's National Basketball Team for the third window of the FIBA World Cup Asian Qualifiers. Mr. Brownlee and Mr. Thompson were both part of Giles in the first two windows last November and February, while Abarrientos played only in the first window. Rosario, on the other hand, returns to the national team after 4 years. Di Samahan Basketball ng Pilipinas also added height to the 12-man roster, with Mike Phillips set for his Giles debut after FIBA reclassified the 6'8 mobile big as a local player. Justin Baltazar is also back with the national squad after 5 years to bolster the front line. Junmar Fajardo, Carl Tamayo, AJ Edu, Chris Newsom, Kevin Kiambao, and Dwight Ramos complete the roster. The Nationals will play New Zealand in Auckland on July 3 before they head to Perth on July 6 to face Australia. Giles is carrying a 2-2 record and has already qualified for the second round of the Asian qualifiers. Giles Pilipinas started its preparations on Wednesday for the third window of the FIBA World Cup Asian qualifiers, according to head coach Tim Cohn. Cohn said only about half of the players attended the first team practice, with coaches Jong Wichiko, Sean Chambers, and Luis Alfred Tenorio or L.A. Tenorio overseeing things.
16: But yeah, there's been a lot going on since then. But, you know, the Asian Games and the OQT in Latvia and all the windows that we've been through. I have to go to a practice tomorrow at 11 o'clock for Giles tomorrow morning. So, you know, it's tough because it doesn't stop at this point. When everybody else was taking breaks, Giles is going out there and playing. So they already started practice today. They had their first practice this morning. Only half the team showed up just because most of these guys now are off season. So we needed to bring them back a little early to get them back in shape and get them back running and stuff.
12: Our Giles men will hold its media day and open practice on June 22. Again, June 22 po, bago po sila umalis sa June 23 to acclimatize to the colder weather ahead of its road games.
16: We're planning on the 22nd to have a media day with Giles and open practice with the fans also on the 22nd. We're hoping to get it. We haven't talked about venues and stuff like that yet, but that's the plan. Then we leave on the 23rd for Australia before we go to Auckland and play New Zealand. It's Masyado Malamig. It's Auckland right now. So we want to go down there a little early and try to catch up to the weather.
12: Panayam po ni Giles Pilipinas men head coach Tim Cohn. Sa ibang balita po, the Philippine men's artistic gymnastics team led by two-time Olympic gold medalist Carlos Yulo has been placed in subdivision number 2 in today's opening competition in the 13th senior and 19th junior artistic gymnastics Asian Championships in Zunyi, China. Joining the Philippines in subdivision 2 are Australia, Sri Lanka, Iran, Jordan, and Qatar. The competition officially got underway at 2:30 p.m. with the senior team competition, all-around finals, and apparatus qualification rounds. The awarding ceremonies are also scheduled later in the day. Yulo headlines the senior squad alongside his younger brother, Carl Eldrew. Also in the team are Juancho Miguel Bezana, Justin H. De Leon, John Ivan Cruz, and Zachary Nunez. Meanwhile, the Philippines junior MAG team is composed of King CJ Pernia, Hilarion Palles III, John Anthony Palles, Rodrigo Woods, Joshua Matito, and Mark Nathan Aizon. Also present in Zunyi is Gymnastic Association of the Philippines President, Cynthia Carrion. We go to tennis. Alex Ayala defeated Croatia's Dona Vekic 7-5, 6-4 to advance to the round of 16 of the WTA 500 Berlin Tennis Open in Germany. The world number 35 Filipina showcased her composure and firepower against the newly crowned Queen's Club champion, taking control in the closing stages of both sets. Ayala fired 20 winners and 5 aces in the opening set before breaking away late. She then built a 3-1 lead in the second set and held off Vekic's late challenge, sealing the match with an ace. The win was Ayala's third triumph over Vekic this year, having previously defeated the Croatian at the ASB Classic in Auckland in an exhibition match last January. Awaiting Ayala in the round of 16 is second seed Elena Rybakina of Kazakhstan, who received a first round bye. Their match is scheduled tonight at around 11:30 p.m. oras po sa Pilipinas. The upcoming showdown will be the second meeting between Elena and Rybakina this season. The reigning Australian Open champion prevailed in their previous encounter at the Italian Open in May, defeating the Filipina 6-4, 6-3 in the round of 32. The Philippines' bid for Group 1 promotion hit

Top seed Hong Kong and Singapore. The 69th ranked Philippines will play world number 59 Kyrgyzstan tomorrow to continue its bid to advance to the promotional playoffs against the number one team in Group B. Alberto A.J. Lim Jr. advanced to the final round of the ITF World Tennis Tour in Ma'anshan, China, with a 7-6-6-3 win over Australia's Joshua Charlton. Lim and Charlton went back and forth in the first set tiebreak before the Filipino netter scored 3 set points to claim the set. Lim previously defeated top seed Kasidit Samrej after the tie player retired while trailing 6-3-4-1. The initial batch of the Philippine fencing team has arrived in New Delhi, India for the Asian Fencing Championships 2026, which starts tomorrow, June 19, and will run until June 24. The first group of 6 athletes is comprised of women's foil fencers Jana Alisa and Sofia Shekaina Katantan, plus the men's saber team of Christian Anthony and Christian Jester Concepcion, Kian Nash Felipe and Eunice Daniel Villanueva. Olympian Samantha Katantan and Sloane Elizabeth Paulus are also part of the women's foil squad. The women's foil and saber events will be held on Friday. Meanwhile, the men's foil team is composed of Nathaniel Perez, Samuel Tranquillan, Sean Nicolay Felipe, and Luis Marty Shoemaker. Noelito Jose Jr., on the other hand, leads the men's EPE squad alongside Sean Patrick Lauron, Gian Miguel Bautista, and Lee A. Grant Ergina. The women's EPE team has Juliana Maria Beatriz Gomez, Alexa Larrazabal, Haniel Abella, and Ivy Claire Dinoy. Lastly, the women's saber team is composed of Megan Elizabeth Co-Say, Queen Denise Dalmacio, Jailin Nicanor, and Ariana Victoria Chu. Filipina skateboarding sensation Maisel Paris Aligado slipped 3 spots to number 23 in the latest World Skate Women's Park rankings following her debut campaign in the World Skateboarding Tour or WST Rome World Cup in Italy. The 12-year-old US-based Filipina reached the quarterfinals and finished 19th overall in the first qualifying event for the 2028 Los Angeles Olympic Games. Despite the slight dip in the rankings, Aligado remains firmly focused on her long-term goal of securing a berth in the LA 28 Games. The reigning Southeast Asian Games champion is set to continue her Olympic qualification journey when she competes in the World Championship Park and Street in Asunción, Paraguay set September 3 to 18 and the WST World Cup Street in Utsunomiya, Japan slated November 16 to 23. In addition, Aligado will represent the Philippines at the 28th Asian Games in Aichi, Nagoya, Japan this September, her second consecutive appearance in the continental showpiece. In her Asian Games debut in Hangzhou, China in 2023, the then 9-year-old skateboarder made history as the youngest member of the Philippine delegation. She advanced to the Women's Park Final and finished 7th overall. Philippine Sports Commission Commissioners Olivia Bongku, Walter Francis Torres, and Matthew Fritz Gaston inspected the finishing touches on the newly renovated Philippine Sports Commission House at the Rizal Memorial Sports Complex in Manila, which will host Saturday's Philippine Sports Hall of Fame enshrinement ceremony. Department of Public Works and Highway Secretary Vince Dizon joined the group with Philippine Sports Commission Officer in Charge Executive Director Guillermo B. Iroy. For its grand opening, the PSC House will host the enshrinement of the Magnificent Seven, namely Olympic boxing silver medalist Mansueto Onyok Velasco, basketball great Ramon Fernandez, Paralympics bronze winner Adeline Dumapong Ancheta of powerlifting, Cecil Mamiit of tennis, athletics Isidro del Prado, and 2 sport athletes Bea Lucero Luillier of gymnastics and taekwondo, and the late Eduardo Pacheco of basketball and football. The enshrinement will serve as a monumentous day dedicated to honoring the legacy, sacrifices, and triumphs of the legendary athletes who have brought immense pride and glory to the nation. Seabolt's Honor of Kings team qualified for the 2026 Asian Games in Aichi, Nagoya, Japan after sweeping Uzbekistan 2-0 in the qualifiers. The victory also improved the Philippines' perfect record to 3-0 in Group A. After overcoming an early deficit in game number 1, the Filipinos took control of the series and capped it off with a dominant 12-0 win in game 2 highlighted by John Celiat Tungol's national team debut. The squad will wrap up its qualifiers campaign against Indonesia on June 20 in a highly anticipated matchup between two of Southeast Asia's top of Honor Kings teams. Meanwhile, Seabolt's MLBB team will begin its qualifiers run against Malaysia tonight, slated at 6:45 p.m. Japan stayed perfect in the 2026 FIVB Women's Volleyball Nations League after surviving Serbia 20-25, 26-24, 18-25, 32-30, 15-7.

0: on Wednesday at the Phil Sports Arena. Mayu Ishikawa finished with 24 points, while Yukiko Wada put up 20 markers to give the Japanese side a 5-0 record. Alexandra Juzelek scored 21 points for Serbia, which absorbed its fourth loss in 5 matches. Samantala, defending champion Italy, got back on track with a 25-18, 25-21, 25-22 dub over Czechia. The Italians bounced back from a 5-set loss to Brazil over a week ago in Brasilia and improved their win-loss record to 4-1. Ekaterina Andropova led Italy with 21 points, built on 14 attacks. Monica Brankuzga had 16 markers for the Czechs, who fell to a 2-3 slate. VNL action continues today with the United States of America and Italy, looking to sustain their winning forms. The Americans will face Czechia at 4 p.m., while the Italians will go up against Serbia at 8 p.m. Top student athletes from the University Athletic Association of the Philippines and the National Collegiate Athletic Association of the Philippines in basketball, volleyball, and football will be recognized at the Collegiate Press Corps Awards night on June 29. Among the awards set to be handed out are Collegiate Men's and Women's Basketball Players of the Year, the Men's and Women's Volleyball Players of the Year, and the Football Players of the Year for both leagues. The Collegiate Press Corps will also select the members of the Men's and Women's Basketball Mythical Teams. Basketball and volleyball coaches will also be recognized. Ateneo de Manila University standout Casey De La Rosa will likewise be recognized for her contributions to the national team and her achievements in both 3x3 and 5-on-5 basketball. The Philippines booked its spot in the Senior League Baseball World Series after shutting down Hong Kong final score 10-0 in the championship game of the Asia-Pacific and Middle East Regional Tournament in Jakarta, Indonesia on Thursday. It was the fourth consecutive blowout win for the Tanawan City Senior League baseball team after handily beating the same Hong Kong squad 16-4, Indonesia with a scoreline of 16-0, and India 17-0 in the preliminaries. The Filipino batters also defeated Guam in its opening game 5-2. The Senior League Baseball World Series will be held in Easley, South Carolina in the United States from August 1 to 8. Joey Canoy is out of his scheduled title fight against WBO and WBA minimum weight world champion Oscar Collazo this weekend. Canoy, ranked number 5 by the WBO and number 9 by the WBA, failed to secure a work visa in the United States or for his United States debut in Oceanside, California. The 32-year-old Filipino southpaw was announced to be Collazo's next challenger just a month ago. Collazo will instead face Mexico's Nader Valdez. Back in the PBA, John Amores is gunning for a return in the Philippine Basketball Association 2 years after getting involved in a gun shooting incident in Laguna. The 51st overall pick of the 2023 PBA draft joined Titan Ultra's tryouts in a bid to earn a lineup spot. The controversial player last played for the Northport before the Giant Risers brought the Batang Pier franchise. The Games and Amusements Board revoked his license in 2024 for conduct unbecoming of a professional basketball player. Amores reclaimed his license from GAB last March after he was acquitted from his case and completed 2 years of mandatory community service as well as clinical evaluations. Fans can now purchase tickets for the upcoming B-League Manila Games 2026, which will be held at the Mall of Asia Arena on September 9 and 10. The Japanese Professional Basketball League will hold overseas preseason games in the country for the first time, with Dwight Ramos, Levanga Hokkaido facing AJ Edo's Gunma Crane Thunders. Ticket sale will begin at noon of June 19 through SM Tickets offline stores or the official website. Supporting the B-League in the showcase are the Philippine Basketball Association and the Samahang Basketball ng Pilipinas in collaboration with the Embassy of Japan in the Philippines. The B-League has recently been actively pursuing a strategy to expand into the Asian market and introduce the competitiveness of Japanese professional basketball in the Philippines.
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0: 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Again, live po napapakinggan sa 918 AM sa inyong mga talapitan at simulcasting po sa Radyo Pilipinas, Radyo Publiko, 738 AM sa Metro Manila. 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Let's go to the second half of our sporting news and updates. Let's go to the City of New York. The City of New York is celebrating the Knickerbockers or the Knicks in classic style, throwing a ticker tape parade for the team that brought home the NBA championship longed for by a generation of fans. The Knicks' victory after a 53-year drought has electrified New Yorkers, and Mayor Zoran Mamdani has predicted that the parade set Friday Philippine time might be one of the biggest in the city's history. Although the Knicks won the championship twice in the 1970s, the city did not host a parade for them that time as then-Mayor John Lindsay had cut down on ticker tape extravaganzas for financial and other reasons. The Knicks were instead honored at a 1970 reception at the Mayoral Mansion at a jam-packed 1973 ceremony outside City Hall. This time, the city is going all out with the parade set to start at 10 a.m. near Battery Park and heads up to Broadway on the skyscraper flank route dubbed as the Canyon of Heroes. The procession is to end at City Hall where the players are to get another traditional tribute, the Keys to the City. Alicia Keys, a singer who collaborated with Jay-Z on the New York Loving 2009 hit Empire State of Mind, has been tapped to perform. The next parade will be the 210th, and it comes after a ticker tape bash for the WNBA's New York Liberty in 2024. Meanwhile, the New York Knicks and team owner James Dolan have accepted an invitation to the White House following last week's championship win. Dolan, who invited United States President Donald Trump to attend game number 3 of the NBA Finals earlier this month, described the Republican as a friend of his. The New York Knicks defeated the San Antonio Spurs 94-90 on Sunday to claim their first NBA championship since 1973. An invitation to visit the White House and meet with the president or with the U.S. president is routine following major sporting events. While most teams have continued the tradition during Trump's two administrations, others have declined the invitation. Let's recap the FIFA Men's World Cup. Cristiano Ronaldo and Portugal were surprisingly held to a 1-1 draw by DPR Congo in their Group K opening match at the Men's World Cup in Houston. Congo, which was playing at the World Cup for the first time in 52 years, became the second African nation to make a strong start in the tournament against European competition following Cape Verde's 0-0 draw with Spain on Monday. After Lionel Messi, Kylian Mbappe, and Erling Haaland all scored in their opening matches, the 41-year-old Ronaldo couldn't find the net in a rather forgettable performance in the first match of his sixth World Cup. Playing in front of a crowd of 68,777 spectators at NRG Stadium, which was mostly filled with Portugal supporters, Congo earned its first point at the World Cup after losing all three of its previous matches. Congo's only other World Cup matches came at the 1974 tournament in West Germany, when the team was known as Zaire, and lost to Scotland 0-2, Yugoslavia 0-9, and Brazil 0-3. Meanwhile, Harry Kane struck twice to equal the English record for World Cup goals, while Jude Bellingham and Marcus Rashford delivered the knockout blows as England survived a back-and-forth battle to defeat Croatia. Full-time score, England 4, Croatia 2, and launched a World Cup campaign in a heavyweight clash that led up to its billing. Kane, who won the Golden Boot at the 2018 World Cup in Russia by scoring 6 times, is up to 10 World Cup goals, tying Gary Lineker's mark for the 1986 or from the 1986 and 1990 tournaments. The Group L meeting in Arlington, Texas carried heavy expectations long before kickoff, given the history between the sides, with Croatia's extra time victory over England in the 2018 World Cup semifinals adding an extra edge to the occasion. England next faces Ghana in Boston on Tuesday and then finish the group stage against Panama on June 27, while Croatia will play Panama in Toronto on June 23 and then play Ghana 4 days later in Philadelphia. In other results, Ghana started its campaign with a 1-0 win over Panama following Caleb Yerewinkie's stoppage time goal on the 95th minute. Over in Mexico City, Luis Diaz had a goal and an assist in his debut on soccer's biggest stage, leading Colombia to a 3-1 win over Uzbekistan in its World Cup opener. Daniel Munoz, also playing in his first World Cup, opened the scoring in the 40th minute after a pass from Diaz, who scored the tie-breaking goal in the 65th when his strike from close range deflected off the hands of diving goalkeeper Utkir Yusupov and trickled across the line. Fai Zulaev Abosek scored in the 60th minute for Uzbekistan, which made its World Cup debut in front of a heavily pro-Colombia crowd of 80,824 at Estadio Azteca. Hamilton Campaz added a goal in the second half stoppage time for the 13th-ranked Colombians. And mga kaibigan, scheduled po natin for the continuation of the FIFA Men's World Cup later at 12 midnight. Czechia will take on South Africa at Atlanta Stadium in Atlanta, Georgia, later at 12 a.m. Philippine time. Then at 3 a.m. Philippine time, Switzerland will be taking on Bosnia and Herzegovina in Los Angeles, at the Los Angeles Stadium in Inglewood, California. Tomorrow at 6 a.m. Philippine time, Canada will be taking on Qatar at the BC Place Vancouver in Vancouver, Canada. And then Mexico and Korea Republic will clash at 9 a.m. Philippine time tomorrow at Estadio Guadalajara. Let's go to tennis. Paula Badosa rallied from a set down to beat 5th seed Coco Gauff and reach her first quarterfinal of the season at the Berlin Open in Germany. It was Badosa's 5th win over Gauff in 8 career meetings. The Spaniard, who arrived in Berlin on a 5-match losing streak, joined former champion Jessica Pegula, 20-year-old Nicola Bartankova, and former world number 1 Aryna Sabalenka in the quarterfinals. Pegula, the 2024 champion, recorded her 5th consecutive victory over Katerina Siniakova, 6-4, 6-2. Meanwhile, Bartankova dropped Elise Mertens 6-1, 6-4 to reach her first grass court quarterfinal and arrange a high-stakes clash against Sabalenka, who powered past Ekaterina Alexandrova, 6-4, 6-4. Americans Ben Shelton and Taylor Fritz continued their grass court momentum in Germany with first-round wins at the Terra Wortmann Open in Halle. Shelton, who lifted his first ATP Tour title on grass at the Boss Open in Stuttgart on Sunday, improved to 5-love or 5-0 on the surface for the season by easing past Lorenzo Sonego, 7-5, 6-3. The 23-year-old world number 5 will take on his countryman Ethan Quinn for a quarterfinal spot. Fritz, on the other hand, overcame Zizou Berg 7-6, 5-7, 6-4 in his first appearance in Halle since 2019. He will next face Fabian Marozsán next. Wout van Aert will miss next month's Tour de France with an elbow injury. The 31-year-old who won the Paris-Roubaix in April is a key rider for his team Visma alongside four-time Grand Tour winner Jonas Vingegaard. Wenaert, who has been in good form after beating four-time Tour de France champion Tadej Pogacar at the Paris-Roubaix, suffered the injury after falling in training last week and an infection developed in his elbow. Team Visma will announce Wenaert's replacement on June 23. The Tour de France will begin in Barcelona on July 4. And finally po, sa ating sports news roundup, here's a glimpse of the golden past in sports history. Mga kababayan, exactly 94 years ago, it was on this day, June 18, 1932. The Fédération Internationale de Basketball, or FIBA, was founded in Geneva, Switzerland, as the international governing body of the sport of basketball. Eight nations were founding members, namely Argentina, the former Czechoslovakia, Greece, Italy, Latvia, Portugal, Romania, and Switzerland. The Republic of the Philippines joined FIBA in 1937 through the now-defunct Basketball Association of the Philippines. And so goes your sports news roundup for today, June 18, 2026, as compiled and edited by the men and women of your institution in Philippine Sports Broadcast. 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

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He is the younger brother ng coach na si Coach Roel Velasco, a light flyweight boxer who won a bronze medal sa 1992 Summer Olympics sa Barcelona. Samantala, sa mga tennis fans, eh baka familiar kayo kay Cecil Mamiit. He was born in the United States to Filipino immigrants and is now 49 years old. He competed in Grand Slam tournaments in the late 1990s. And early 2000s, reaching a career high ranking of number 72 in October 1999. He began representing the Philippines noong 2005 and went on to win 6 gold medals in multiple editions ng Southeast Asian Games as Mamiit competed for the country until the 2011 SEA Games before shifting his focus to coaching noong 2012. Samantala, si Mr. Isidro Del Prado po is a 2-time Filipino Olympian and holds the 400-meter Philippine record in athletics. He once held the 200-meter record, which was broken in 2007 by Ralph Waldi Sugilon, a 100-meter and 200-meter sprinter mula sa General Santos City. Del Prado is one of the three prominent athletes that was attributed to have been produced ng Gintong Alay, ang sports program before the Philippine Sports Commission, with the others being Lidia De Vega and Elma Muros. He won the 400-meter event at the 1983 and 1985 Asian Athletics Championship, as well as the 1981, 1983, 1987, 1989 Southeast Asian Games, along with Honesto Larce, Leopoldo Arnillo, and Romeo Guido. He also competed in 4x400-meter relay events at the Southeast Asian Games. Kaya kung ano man yung marireceive nila this coming Saturday, deserve na deserve nitong ating mga pambato. 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She won a bronze medal at the 1992 Summer Olympics in taekwondo, a demonstration sport at the games. She became a competitive artistic gymnast representing the Philippines internationally, won a gold and silver in the 1985 SEA Games in Bangkok, and was followed by 2 golds and 3 silvers in the 1987 edition in Jakarta. She garnered the featherweight bronze in the 1992 Asian Taekwondo. Napakahusay. Mula ang sipin nyo, mula sa gymnastics, eh, nabipat ng taekwondo at matagumpay pa rin. In the 1992 Summer Olympics in Barcelona, she won a bronze in the featherweight division in taekwondo after losing to Aysegul Ergin of Turkey in the semifinals. Taekwondo was then a demo sport. A mother of 4, Bea's children are also into sports as Stepan and Sebastian both play tennis. Julian is into golf and her unika hiha, Dominic dances ballet and tap. So, kumbaga nasa dugo yung pagiging atleta. Ang ating fifth awardee is someone very familiar dahil sa sobrang pagmamahal ng mga Pilipino sa basketball. Eh, si Ramon Fernandez lamang po naman. Ang legend natin pagdating sa basketball, former professional basketball player, commissioner ng Philippine Sports Commission in a few years back.

0: Fernandez won 4 Most Valuable Player Awards or MVPs in a record of 19 PBA titles. Stood at 6'4 barefoot for much of his career, but due to his mild gigantism, he grew to 6'5 during his final seasons. He scored 18,996 points to finish as the PBA's all-time scoring leader, and is also the PBA's all-time leader in rebounds, block shots, and free throws made, playing minutes, and second all-time in assists, games played, and steals. He played for 5 teams in his entire PBA career, kabilang dyan ang Toyota, Manila Beer, Tanduay, Pure Foods, at San Miguel. Miguel Fernandez played in multiple international tournaments as a member of the Philippine basketball team and regarded as one of the greatest players to have ever played the Philippine Basketball Association, with analysts and former players citing him as arguably the greatest ever. And he was a member ng several national teams natin, kabilang dyan ang 1972 ABC Under-18 Championships, the 1973 ABC Championships, the 1974 FIBA World Championship, the 1974 Asian Games, and the 1990 Asian Games. Noong 1990, naging membro din si Fernandez ng basketball team na nagwagi ng silver medal in the Beijing Asian Games and was supposed to participate in the 1994 Asian Games team but begged off due to injury. That year was also the year he saw the final season of Fernandez's PBA career as he announced his retirement. Very active pa rin tong si Commissioner Mon. Commissioner ang tawag ko sa kanya dahil nabutan ko po siya as commissioner ng PSC. And si Common is very active pa rin sa basketball circuit as he gives his comments, particularly in tong mga nakaraang araw. Nagpahayag siya ng pagkadismaya, and definitely he's calling for fairness and proper investigation sa mga nangyayari ngayon. Ang ating sixth awardee ay si Eduardo Pacheco, a Filipino sportsman who represented the Philippines in both international basketball and football. Napakahusay ng mama na ito. As Pacheco made it into the Philippine national football team when he was a junior student at San Beda College. He was a member of the national team participating in the 1954 Asian Games, made a goal against Vietnam in the match that ended 2-3 in defeat. He was named Mr. Football in 1954 by the Philippine Sports Writers Association, and he decided to switch to basketball due to financial reasons. Pacheco played for the Philippine national basketball team and was part of the squad that participated in 1960 Rome. Pacheco was also in the team that won the gold in the 1962 Asian Games and was named the most outstanding basketball player by the Philippine Sports Writers Association in 1962. He played in Mika'a for the 7-Up Butlers, the Ismael Steel Admirals, YCO Painters, and the UTEX Weavers. Pacheco retired from competitive basketball in 1973. Sadly, yumaon na po itong si Ginoong Pacheco at the age of 74 in 2009 dito sa Quezon City. Still, ang pagsaludo natin, no, and at the same time, sana'y may na-invite sila ng miyembro ng kanyang pamilya going into this enshrinement ceremony for this grabe, nakakabilib na legends and athletes for the Hall of Fame. And finally, completing ang ating Magnificent Seven ay walang iba kundi si Miss Adeline Dumapong Ancheta, a Filipina retired Paralympic powerlifter. She became the first Filipina to win a Paralympic medal ever when she won a bronze at the 2000 Summer Paralympics and won 5 gold and 3 silver medals in the ASEAN Para Games, 2 silvers in Asian Para Games. She retired in 2024 at bahagi po siya ng Sports Radio 918 as one of our hosts for In and Out Women in Sports program. So this coming Saturday, ang official na enshrinement nitong mauhusay na atletang ito. 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the Philippine Sports Hall of Fame. Minutes na po makalipas ang alas 4 ng hapon. We'll be right back after this break.
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5: Ang kwento ng adobo. From its humble beginnings sa hapagkainan ng mga Pilipino noong ika-16 na siglo to 21st century international tables, adobo, the most famous and the country's national dish, speaks of our culture, the sour and the salty, the sweetness and spice, mixed with the richness of tender chunks of pork or chicken, sometimes both, together. It has traveled provinces, crossed continents to inspire chefs and delight peoples across the seas. Traditionally cooked in clay pots, the Spanish gave the name adobo to the dish, from adobar, which means marinate. It is an indigenous cooking method that uses vinegar and salt to preserve food in the tropical climate. It's been cooked a multitude of ways. Simple, may maanghang, merong may coconut milk, depende sa rehiyon na siyang pinanggalingan. It's so flexible, it can create various and sometimes new tastes. Panlasang Pinoy has listed 31 of what they call insanely delicious adobo recipes. There's the traditional chicken adobo, simple, made with chicken, soy sauce, vinegar, garlic, peppercorns, and bay leaves. There's adobo that varies in color and taste, adobong dilaw, adobong pula, at adobong puti. At hindi lang lutong chicken or pork, may adobong tahong, adobong kangkong, and chicken feet adobo. The New York Times once shared on Twitter a simple chicken adobo recipe as comfort food to cook in the middle of winter. The Food Network had its own adobo recipe, and there is apparently a Spanish chicken adobo with chocolate. This humble but iconic adobo is not without controversy. Wikipedia says a Trade Department once announced plans to standardize the most popular Filipino dishes to make them easier to promote, starting with the adobo. Maraming hindi natuwa at binatikos ang plano. The agency did a 180, said it's not mandatory and will only be done as a benchmark to define a basic traditional recipe para malaman kung tunay na Filipino dish pag nasa international setting. The adobo has been honored abroad, was runner-up in the Best Nouveau Street Food in the 2010 LA Street Food Fest. Philippine Primer says Chef Gordon Ramsay picked a pork adobo burger in Good Morning America's Battle of the Burgers in 2017. One can say the mix of flavors and spices of this iconic dish is a perfect foil for the Filipino character. It has certainly come a long way and has endured all this time. Simple or fusion elaborate version, the adobo remains to warm hearts and please palates. And bringing Tatak Pinoy to the world, just a bonus.
4: Yan ang Pinoy kultura, because our culture is cool.
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0: Minutes makalipas ang alas 4 ng hapon. At this point, alam ko marami ang nanood sa Game 7 ng PBA Commissioner's Cup. 50th season to ng PBA. 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

0: 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And this is also their 16th crown overall. 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
4: Thank you. And very sorry for this finals loss, but individually you really fought it all. Your thoughts on this loss, please. It's devastating. Devastating.
5: We wanted that one. We needed that one. And it got away from us. That sucks.
6: Jordan, ang dating had injuries on three players. I think it corrupt things.
5: I mean, look at who was injured, man. Jason Castro, Calvin Oftana, Brandon Goyles Ross. Those are three elite basketball players, so we missed them a lot. But I was thankful that Calvin and Brandon were able to, you know, sacrifice their bodies and give us some good quality minutes tonight. But we absolutely missed the healthy versions of those guys.
6: Jordan, personally, first championship, I know that from you again.
5: Thoughts on not winning the championship? Shit. It sucks. Like, no, yeah. Doesn't get easier. But you gotta keep the faith, you know, go back to work, get back on the horse and have faith that, you know, we're gonna break through. I'm gonna break through and just keep getting better and hopefully sometime we'll, you know, we'll win a championship soon.
7: Jordan, salamat. Thank you.
0: Sakit kasi lamang din sila nung first half eh, 47-40. 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Which affected kung paano sila pinaplano before the start of this playoffs din eh. Ang dami na rin nangyari against TNT, Tropang 5G. But look where they found themselves in the finals. Just wasn't enough para makuha at kumbaga eh, madepensahan sana yung kanilang titulo. And definitely, Token Text, sa mga taga Token Text Tropang 5G, alam ko namang yung mga fans nyo ganun din. Ready kayong bumawi at bounce back after such a loss. Samantala, syempre nandyan din may naging panayam din si Mr. Aaron Bayato along with our media friends, Huddle Interview with siguro masasabi natin dapat nating abangan kung anong kanyang magiging desisyon, Mr. Japet Aguilar. Pakinggan natin ito.
8: Alright, we have the champion Japet Aguilar. Japet, ano, natapos din.
9: Yeah.
8: Your thoughts on this hard-fought series as we can see?
9: Definitely, ano, credit sa Token Text sa magandang series, umabot ng Game 7. Yun, ano, gusto talaga magbigay ng credit sa Token Text kasi talaga piniga. Talagang ano talaga, maganda yung series na tato.
8: Siguro follow ko sa pagbigay kasi it's a physical series sa all throughout. So specifically itong Game 7, could you talk about yung executing yung championship composure nyo, lalo na nung third and fourth quarter, yeah, like, when you pulled away and TNT attempted to come back?
9: Yeah, like, talaga, like sinabi ko before, very unpredictable si Coach Chon. 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But then again, umabot na ng, ano, ng game 7. 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So, and then, at the end of the, day, yung talagang, yung limang guys na lumaban, talaga, ano, credit talaga sa kanila. 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
8: And siguro finally, na-break niyo yung two-year title drought niyo. For you personally, gano'ng halaga ito? And of course, syempre moving forward na makapagdagdag pa ng championship sa iyong resume.
9: Yeah, unang gusto namin muna i-enjoy ito. And yun, we felt like yung mga previous series namin with Talk and Text, yung odds wasn't in our ano, favor. Like yung mga injuries na nangyari during the series with Justin, and medyo bugbog kami dahil sa Gilas. But ngayon ano, healthy, medyo yung favor na sa amin. Pero again, what a team ano, Talk and Text is, talagang hirap talaga. So ano, congratulations sa amin, sir.
8: Commissioner's Cup champion, dapat talaga.
9: Yes,
8: thank you very much.
9: Thank you.
0: Solo interview with the champion, Japit Aguilar. Wala pa lang ang announcement kung ano ang kanyang plano. But we know, no, na isa to sa mga naasahan natin for several years in the Philippine team. And speaking of Philippine team, eh, walang pahinga para sa mga champion na sina Justin Brownlee, Scotty Thompson, RJ Barrientos, and Troy Rosario. Kasama po sila sa Gilas Pilipinas lineup for the third window of the FIBA World Cup Asian Qualifiers. Brownlee and Thompson were both part of Gilas in the first two windows, pero additional players, itong si Barrientos na nadagdag ng first window, and Rosario on the other hand returns to the national team matapos ang apat na taon. The Samahang Basketball ng Pilipinas also added height for the 12-man roster when Mike Phillips set for his Gilas debut. After FIBA reclassified the 6'8 big as a local player, si Justin Baltazar is also back with the national squad after 5 years to bolster the front line. Sina Junmar Pajardo, Carl Tamayo, AJ Edu, Chris Newsom, Kevin Kembao, and Dwight Ramos ang kukumpleto sa ating roster, and the Nationals will play New Zealand in Auckland in July 3 before they head to Perth in July 6 to face Australia. Currently, record natin 2-2. And had already qualified for the second round of the qualifiers. So, sana makabawi, makakuha tayo, makasilat tayo ng dalawa pang panalo para 4-2 yung ating record, and made better yung ating performance. It's a challenging match. Again, wala yung ating biggest advantage. But we will try. And andyan naman si Coach Tim Cohn para magtimon. Hopefully, we learned a lot from our previous matches. We played well nitong previous window when we hosted itong dalawang teams na to. But at the same time, despite playing well, it wasn't enough para makuha yung panalo. So, sa matches, sana makabawi-bawi pa yung ating Gilas Pilipinas. Meanwhile, update tayo sa World Cup. Cristiano Ronaldo and Portugal were surprisingly held at 1-1 draw contra DPR Congo in their Group K opening match sa Men's World Cup. Congo, which was playing at the World Cup for the first time in 52 years, became the first or the second African nation to make a strong start in the tournament against European competition following Cape Verde's 0-0 draw with Spain in Monday. After Lionel Messi, Kylian Mbappe, and Erling Haaland all scored in their opening matches, the 41-year-old Ronaldo couldn't find the net in a rather forgettable experience and performance in the first match of his sixth World Cup. Playing in front of the crowd, 68,777 spectators at NRG Stadium, which was mostly filled with Portugal supporters, Congo earned its first point at the World Cup after losing all three of its previous matches. Congo's only other World Cup matches came at the 1974 tournament in West Germany, when the team was known as Zaire, and lost to Scotland, Yugoslavia, and Brazil. So, congratulations. Grabe, medyo nakakalungkot for the fans nitong si Ronaldo. Samantala, Harry Kane struck twice to equal the English record for World Cup goals, while Jude Bellingham and Marcus Rashford delivered the knockout blows as England survived a back-and-forth battle to beat Croatia 4-2 and launch their World Cup campaign in a heavyweight clash. Kane, who won the Golden Boot at the 2018 World Cup in Russia by scoring 6 times, is up to 10 World Cup goals, tying Gary Lineker's mark from 1986 to 1990. The Group L meeting in Arlington, Texas carried heavy expectations long before kick-off, given the history between the sides, with Croatia's time victory over England in the 2018 World Cup semifinals adding an extra edge of the occasion. England next faced Ghana on Tuesday and then finished the group stage against Panama on June 7. In other results, etong Ghana po started its campaign with a 1-0 victory over Panama following Caleb Yirinicki's stoppage time goal in the 95th minute. And yan yung ating ilan sa mga updates at mga kaganapan. And syempre again, let's all congratulate and welcome ang ating Magnificent Seven in their enshrinement this coming Saturday dyan sa PSC House sa Rizal Memorial Sports Complex. Salamat po sa inyong pagsama at pagtutok to our episode. 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Magandang araw, Pilipinas!
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13: Good news para sa ating mga senior citizens na binibisyaryo ng DSWD Social Pension.
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19: Philippine Standard Time, it's exactly 5 o'clock in the afternoon. President Ferdinand Marcos Jr. and Russian President Vladimir Putin discussed the possibility of enhanced trade relations between the Philippines and Russia during their bilateral meeting in Kazan, Russia. Putin said there is a good potential to enhance supplies of agriculture and energy resources, while last year's bilateral trade exceeded $0.5 billion. In response, President Marcos Jr. said he appreciated the forward-looking exchange on the different structural issues that affect trade between their nations. The bilateral meeting was held on the sidelines of the ASEAN-Russia commemorative summit that will be co-chaired by the two leaders. The Department of Energy, or DOE, is optimistic that power conditions in the Visayas grid will improve in the coming weeks. The DOE's outlook was driven by the expected resumption of operations of the 150 megawatt Unit 3 of the Panay Energy Development Corporation by July 3. The Visayas grid has been placed under a series of yellow and red alerts since May 12 due to the simultaneous outages of several major generating facilities. Currently, three key generation units or generating units remain under restoration, including the Therma Visayas Inc.'s 2169 megawatt units in Toledo City, Cebu, and PEDC's 150 megawatt Unit 3 in La Paz, Iloilo City. And in news overseas, a former London healthcare worker has been given a formal criminal caution after Princess Catherine's private medical records were offered for sale. One former staff member at the private London Clinic Hospital tried to access her medical notes while she was a patient there in January 2024. A health minister subsequently confirmed law enforcement were examining the allegation. The clinic reported the breach in March 2024 to the Information Commissioner's Office, which can investigate and prosecute individuals and organizations for breaches of data protection and freedom of information laws. That is our top of the hour news. It is now 5:02 in the afternoon.
20: Sa Maharlika Highway, hindi lang oras ang nawawala kapag sira ang daan. 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

0: 5:06 ang ating oras this Thursday afternoon, June 18 ang petsa natin, mga kababayan. 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I'm John Magol and live po tayo muli sa 918 AM sa inyong mga radyo, ganun din sa ating Facebook page, DZSR Sports Radio 918 Space Kilohertz. 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To make sure to follow ang ating social media channels para laging updated sa sports balita. Maya-maya, live na rin tayo sa Radyo Pilipinas, Radyo Publiko at sa Capital 104.3. 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Yan. Hindi ako binigo ni Justin Brownlee. 30 points, 14 rebounds, and 5 assists sa naging panalo nila last night. Meanwhile, Scottie Thompson with his all-around performance, 19 points, 11 rebounds, 8 assists, at 3 steals. Best player of the conference, RJ Abarrientos, 13 points, 5 assists, and 4 rebounds. At si Troy Rosario with also 13 points plus 7 rebounds and 2 steals. Naging ano ito naging tale of two halves ang nangyari para dito sa Ginebra. 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In the opening quarter, etong si Jordan Heading ng TNT, ang kang agad rumatsyada. 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Now, in the fourth, Tito Nards Pinto. 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Mag-isa nga lang yung binuhat yung TNT. Sa totoo lang, dito sa fourth quarter na to, yung jumper niya, cut the lead down to 3 points, 77-74. 5 minutes, 15 seconds to go in the ball game. 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Another big 3-point shot para kay Nards Pinto. Tapos sinundan din ni RJ, also from beyond the arc. Lamang ang Hinebra, 83-76. Now, in the last 2 minutes ng laban, hindi na ulit nakascore. Ito pong TNT. 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And then Scotty Thompson and Troy Rosario ang nagbigay ng finishing touches para dito sa Hinebra para angkinin ang kanilang 16th overall PBA championship. 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Now the finals MVP is none other than Scotty Thompson. 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So anyway, pakinggan natin si Scotty Thompson tsaka si Coach Tim Cone sa kanilang naging post-game press conference after winning the PBA Commissioner's Cup Championship.
1: Coach, congrats on this championship. Just your first thoughts about this hard-earned win.
2: Well, it's any seventh game is a really hard game to play. I mean, the players are beat up through the first six and then through the semifinals. You know, we don't have any day offs for like 3 weeks, and so it's really a game of a attrition, where just seeing Montagotti jump quick, hurry. So you know, it's just a really really difficult game to play in terms of, you know, it's hard to make it pretty because you know the guys are on their last legs. You know, oftentimes you don't shoot the ball that well, and so it really comes down to who can defend and then who can make the big shots down the stretch. And we hit some really big shots to get ahead, and then they went to that zone to protect McCullough. And of course that, the zone takes away your flow as well. And but we just battled. It was just one of those, you know, the whole game was just a battle on both team for both teams.
1: Scott, congrats. Ano mo muna ang anong masasabi mo for winning this Finals MVP?
3: Well, una-una, wala akong masabi. Just thank you, Lord. I just want to celebrate this one. So, wala talaga akong masabi. Just thankful sa nangyari ngayon sa lahat sa amin. Everybody happy pag nananalo ka ng championship. So.
1: Scott, last game kasi medyo nag-struggle ka, but early in Game 7, talagang pinakita mo, in-assert mo yung sarili mo. Talk about yun nga, yung good start mo in this Game 7.
3: I think naging motivation yung struggle, syempre. Ang gusto ko lang naman is makuha tong panalan to, makatulong sa team whatever it takes, no. It's not about aggressive sa offense. I think aggressive as total effort sa lahat ng bagay. So, yun lang, thank God na kuha namin yung championship.
4: Coach, congratulations. Coach, finally after losing twice to TNT in the past, finally you got over the hump against them.
2: Well, yeah, I mean, you always want to overcome your past failures, and no doubt we felt like we failed against them. You know, this was a terrific series in itself. You know, we played some really good series with them before. The last game seven we played with them and went into overtime, and we lost in overtime. So, you know, I just think that, again, it just comes down to the players, the team is going to just really, as Scotty said, stay aggressive, you know, do whatever it takes. It's not going to be a pretty game. We knew that coming in, and we knew we'd have to really, really struggle for it. And it was a hard, hard struggle the whole series. Coach Chart did some really nice adjustments to their matchups, which gave us, issues, and he fitted into their personnel. McCullough was out of this world, I thought, through the whole series. I think he was a little bit of a fresher player than Justin, but, you know, we were, both coaches were pretty stubborn. We didn't give in. We didn't give in to the post on Pogoy and Aftana, and they didn't give in to the post of Justin against Pogoy. So that was kind of different. Usually, you know, you kind of adjust and make different. We didn't. We stayed with what we believed in, and we went with it. So what's the separation? What, 2 or 3, 4 points in this whole series? One basket here, one rebound there, one steal. That's all the difference was in winning a game 7.
4: Coach, can you just talk about Nard Spinto burying 2 clutch 3-pointers in the home stretch? Nard Spinto burying 2 clutch 3-pointers.
2: Well, you know, I think RJ, every time he gets here on this best player, he always mentions Tito Nards as Kuya Nards. Kuya Nards, not Tito. Although it's almost. Don't let Nards say I told him I said that. Scotty, shh. Kuya Nards. He's always talking about Kuya Nards, about how he's always ready to make a play, come in and play defense. I thought he did a great job with heading. We were really concerned about heading down the stretch. And then he came out and made a couple really big shots for us. And just, like I said after the game, you're always ready, Nards. You're always ready to come out. I didn't play him in the first half. It was a tough matchup because, you know, we couldn't go 3 guards because we would start getting beat in the post. And Steven was really the only wing we had that could really match up to Pogoy Aftana and stop them in the post. So didn't give Nards a lot of time except to break Scotty and RJ. And, of course, we want RJ and Scotty on the floor as much as we possibly can. So that kind of limited Nards' play. But whenever he did get out there, he made something happen. It was really nice to behold.
5: Scott, nanalo kaya Finals MVP na may sugat?
2: Yeah, ano nangyari? First, what, 30 seconds?
5: Yeah,
2: first,
5: early in the game.
2: Wow.
5: Ano lang yung nangyari kanina and paano mo na-overcome yun?
3: I think
2: you can have a couple stitches there.
3: It's a blessing, siguro, no? Yun na nagising siguro ako dun. So yun lang talaga.
6: Coach, earlier talk about doubts about Hidebra winning this championship, considering you have the smallest import and, as you said, the oldest one. So can you talk about that?
2: Well, I know the. I mean, you know, I'm aware of what's going on in social media and what people say. I mean, I'm not a guy that sits there for, you know, 5 hours and watches social media, but I do try to keep up a little bit. Just I want to know what people are saying and thinking. Some of it can be pretty harsh, but you know, there's oftentimes truth to it. And so why are we bringing Justin back? You know, why, you know, he's 38, you know, he's the smallest import. And I've always said, I think Justin has an easier time against bigger imports than he does against smaller imports. And just because he's unmatchable, the bigger imports can't guard him. So it always comes down to a local trying to guard him. And that's a constant matchup problem for the other team. And, you know, we see Justin every day. We see how much he works. You know, he hasn't changed at all from the age of 38 to 25. He still does the same work every day, all the time. Shows up at every practice. Never asked to sit out. He does all the work. So, yeah, we feel a little justified, you know, bringing Justin in. And I think he had a little chip on his shoulder as well because he knows that's what was going on. And he just, again, proved himself that he's the GOAT of all imports. I mean, it's hard to argue against it. I mean, there's some Tony Harris's out there, Norman Black, Sean Chambers, you know, many others, but it's hard to argue against the winningest import of all time. Now, he is the winningest import of all time. So, and plus the numbers he puts up and how long he's been here and playing for the national team as well. I mean, guy's a machine. He's incredible.
0: Those were Coach Tim Cone and Scotty Thompson of the Barangay Hinebra San Miguel sa kanilang naging post-game press conference. I completely agree with Coach Tim Cone sa sinabi niya. Normally, a game 7 will be an ugly game. Kasi pagod na yung mga players. Naka-anim na laro na yan. Yung isang kupunan, came one victory away from ending the series, winning the championship, samantalang yung isa humabol pa and pumersa pa ng Game 7. Ano? And it comes down to which team will be able to defend and which team will be able to make the big shots down the stretch. Unang ang pumasok sa isip ko yung Game 7 ng ano eh, ng Lakers tsaka ng Celtics dun sa ikalimang championship ni Kobe Bryant, di ba? Kobe had a miserable game dun sa Game 7 na yun. But in the end, Lakers yung nakapag-defend, Lakers yung nakagawa ng big shots, that big three-pointer ni Ron Artest, may pa-flying kiss pa yun, di ba? So ganun talaga, normally, normal na yung Game 7 na magiging grit and grind, pahirapan. And that's what happened last night sa Game 7 ng Ginebra at saka nitong TNT. And I think naging over-reliant yung TNT, especially in the fourth quarter, kay Chris McCullough, na parang nawala sa offensive flow, sa offensive rhythm, yung mga kakampi niya. 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Kinapos. And then in the last 2 minutes, kahit anong gawin nila, hindi na makagawa ng basket itong TNT. Chris McCullough finished with 28 points, 22 rebounds. Jordan heading 21 points. 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Champions once again.

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0: Dire-diretso tayo sa ating recap. 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So nakaka 2-0 na si Alex Iala laban kay Vekic sa kanilang head-to-head matchup. Actually, 3-0 yan kasi meron pa silang isang exhibition match also this year. Now dito sa kanilang naging laban, si Alex Iala, yung mas composed, yung mas steady pagdating sa mga malalaking moments, yung crucial moments ng laro. In the opening set, coming down from 2-0, naka-apat na sunod na game si Alex to lead 4-2. 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But again, sabi ko nga, steadier player si Alex dun sa crucial moments ng laban at 5-5 in the first set. 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And then si Vekic, yung drop shot niya, mali yung pangit yung placement. 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So that gave Alex a 6-5 lead and then she was able to serve out the set. All in all, si Alex won 5 straight games from 4-5 hanggang 2-0 in the second set. 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Si Alex was of course trying to win the set already and the match, samantalang Donna Vekic sinusubukan niyang itabla at 5-5. 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Especially dito sa sa professional ranks. So she will be back in action mga a little over 24 hours later nung kanyang panalo kagabi. 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Sa tennis pa rin, itong Pilipinas natalo rito sa Pacific Oceania sa Asia Oceania Group 2 Billie Jean King Cup. So unang talo to after 2 straight wins. 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

0: ng tagumpay na 4-3. Because last night, they won against TNT Tropang 5G sa game number 7 sa score na 88-76. 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Coach Tim Cone. So narito po, iiwan namin sa inyo ang post-game press conference with the champion team, Barangay Ginebra, Gene Kings.
1: We are now in our post-finals press conference. We are joined by the champion coach, Tim Cone of Barangay Ginebra. Coach, congrats on this championship. Just your first thoughts about this hard-earned win.
2: Well, it's any seventh game is a really hard game to play. I mean, the players are beat up through the first six and then through the semifinals. You know, we don't have any day offs for like 3 weeks, and so it's really a game of attrition, where just seeing Montagotti jump quick, hurry. So, you know, it's just a really, really difficult game to play in terms of, you know, it's hard to make it pretty because, you know, the guys are on their last legs. You know, oftentimes you don't shoot the ball that well. And so it really comes down to who can defend and then who can make the big shots down the stretch. And we hit some really big shots to get ahead, and then they went to that zone to protect McCullough. And of course, the zone takes away your flow as well. But we just battled. It was just one of those, you know, the whole game was just a battle on both teams for both teams.
1: Kasama rin natin si Scotty Thompson, the Finals MVP. Scott, congrats. Ano mo muna anong masasabi mo for winning this Finals MVP?
3: Well, una, wala akong masabi. Just thank you, Lord. I just want to celebrate this one. So, wala talaga akong masabi. Just thankful sa nangyari ngayon sa lahat sa amin. Everybody happy pag nananalo ka ng championship. So,
1: Scott, last game kasi medyo nag-struggle ka, but early in game 7, talagang pinakita mo, in-assert mo yung sarili mo. Talk about yun nga, yung good start mo in this game 7.
3: I think naging motivation yung struggle, syempre. Gusto ko lang naman is makuha tong panalan to, makatulong sa team whatever it takes, no. It's not about aggressive sa offense. I think aggressive as total effort sa lahat ng bagay. So yun lang, thank God na kuha namin yung championship.
4: Coach, congratulations. Coach, finally after losing twice to TNT in the past. Finally, you got over the

0: against them?
1: Well, yeah, I mean, you always want to overcome your past failures, and no doubt we felt like we failed against them. You know, this was a terrific series in itself. You know, we played some really good series with them before. The last game seven we played with them and went into overtime, and we lost in overtime. So, you know, I just think that, again, it just comes down to the players, the team that's going to just really, as Scotty said, stay aggressive, you know, do whatever it takes. It's not going to be a pretty game. We knew that coming in, and we knew we'd have to really, really struggle for it. And it was a hard, hard struggle the whole series. Coach Chart did some really nice adjustments to their matchups, which gave us issues. He fitted into their personnel. McCullough was out of this world, I thought, through the whole series. I think he was a little bit of a fresher player than Justin. But, you know, both coaches were pretty stubborn. We didn't give in. We didn't give in to the post on Pogoy and Aftana. And they didn't give in to the post of Justin against Pogoy. So, that was kind of different. Usually, you know, you kind of adjust and make different. We didn't. We stayed with what we believed in, and we went with it. So, yeah. What's the separation? What, 2 or 3, 4 points in this whole series? One basket here, one rebound there, one steal. That's all the difference was in winning a game seven.
0: Coach, can you just talk about Nardis Pinto burying two clutch three-pointers in the home stretch? Nardis Pinto burying two clutch three-pointers.
1: Well, you know, I think RJ, every time he gets here on this best player, he always mentions Tito Nards. No, I'm sorry. Kuya Nards. Not Tito. Although it's almost... Don't let Nard say I told him I said that. Scotty, shh. Kuya Nards. He's always talking about Kuya Nards, about how he's always ready to make a play, come in and play defense. I thought he did a great job with heading. We were really concerned about heading down the stretch. And then he came out and made a couple really big shots for us. And just, like I said after the game, you're always ready, Nards. You're always ready to come out. I didn't play him in the first half. It was a tough matchup because, we couldn't go three guards because we would start getting beat in the post. And Steven was really the only wing we had that could really match up to Pogoy Aftana and stop them in the post. So didn't give Nards a lot of time except to break Scotty and RJ. And, of course, we want RJ and Scotty on the floor as much as we possibly can. So that kind of limited Nards' play. But whenever he did get out there, he made something happen. It was really nice to behold.
2: Scott, nanalo kaya Finals MVP na may sugat?
1: Yeah, it was nangyari? the first 30 seconds?
2: Yeah, early in the game.
1: Wow.
2: Ano lang yung nangyari kanina and paano mo na-overcome yun?
3: I think
1: you can have a couple stitches there.
3: It's a blessing, siguro, no? Nagising siguro ako dun. So yun lang talaga.
0: Coach, earlier talk about doubts about Hidebra winning this championship, considering you have the smallest import, and as you said, the oldest one. So can you talk about that?
1: Well, I'm aware of what's going on in social media and what people say. I mean, I'm not a guy that sits there for, 5 hours and watches social media, but I do try to keep up a little bit. Just so I want to know what people are saying and thinking. Some of it can be pretty harsh, but, there's oftentimes truth to it. And so, why are we bringing Justin back? He's 38, he's the smallest import. And I've always said, I think Justin has an easier time against bigger imports than he does against smaller imports. And just because he's unmatchable, the bigger imports can't guard him. So it always comes down to a local trying to guard him, and that's a constant matchup problem for the other team. So, we see Justin every day. We see how much he works. He hasn't changed at all from the age of 38 to 25. He still does the same work every day, all the time. shows up at every practice, never asked to sit out. He does all the work. So, yeah, we feel a little justified, you know, bringing Justin in. And I think he had a little chip on his shoulder as well, because he knows that's what was going on. And he just, again, proved himself that he's the GOAT of all imports. I mean, it's hard to argue against it. I mean, there's some Tony Harris's out there, Norman Black, Sean Chambers, you know, many others. But it's hard to argue against the winningest import of all time. Now, he is the winningest import of all time. So, and plus the numbers he puts up and how long he's been here and playing for the national team as well. I mean, guy's a machine. He's incredible.
0: Coach, can you also talk about coaching two of the winningest reinforcements here in the league? First, Coach Sean, and then now Justin.
1: Well, you know, they're very similar, but yet they're very, very distinct. And you know, Sean was a post-up guy back in the day when post-up was really important to the game. But he was also a terrific athlete. And I think the two things they have in common, though, is that both were and for Justin is incredibly coachable. They are coachable players, and they work hard to fit into the team. You know, a lot of imports walk in and they want you to cater to them as a player. Sean and Justin walk into the game and they want to cater to the team. They want to find a way to cater with the team. They hang out with the players, you know, they never are on the side by themselves. You know, I think that's a big thing. I've always said it's not about getting the best import. It's never about getting the best import. I mean, the most talented, best import. It's about getting the import that fits you the best. And Sean and Justin have always been tremendous fits for us through the years. And that's why I guess they have like 11 championships. Or no, like 13 championships between them.
2: Coach, before we continue, baka may tanong pa kay Scotty kasi gusto na niya mag-celebrate daw.
3: Okay na ako.
2: Okay na? Okay, Coach. Okay na. Coach, stay up, Coach. Coach, stay. Coach, I remember when you lost to San Miguel early in the conference, you said, if, quote-unquote, I'm pleased with the way we played and if we keep playing like this, we're going to compete for the championship. Could you elaborate that statement early in the conference, if you remember?
1: I kind of remember. We got beat by a tough San Miguel team. I think they changed their import right after we played. And I think Benny Boatwright came in after that. Or no, it was, well, they had a problem with him or something like that. And I felt we played well in that game. And I felt we were doing the things we wanted to do. But they just beat us down the stretch. So I really felt that we had the proper tools to compete. Whether I thought we'd get to a game seven against Talking Text, I can't, you know, say that. But at the time, I really felt that we had everything we needed to compete. I felt RJ was really coming into his own at that point. He was really starting to understand things and what we wanted from him. And he was, you know, he was really, really improving his defense, which was really crucial. Scotty was still doing Scotty things, and we're, you know, our three bigs, I felt. The only thing that kind of held us back is when Japheth went to the hospital after that game, and he never quite got back to being the player that he was prior to that. But incredible kudos to Japheth for fighting through that. He fought through it. It's been an uncomfortable thing for him trying to play, continuing to play through that, and hopefully we continue to work that out so he can play. But we felt Isaac was playing better, Norbert was playing better, and we had a good rotation of bigs that could help. They didn't get into this series as much because McCullough was such a load. I mean, he was quick, and he was too quick for our big guys. So, you know, we end up going with Troy and Justin guarding him more often, Japheth when we could.
2: Any more? If none,
1: I'm glad to sit here and talk. I don't want to go into the celebration, so I'm glad to sit here and talk. Anybody else?
2: Coach, sige, Coach. You have Troy also played well in the finals. He had 15 rebounds in one of the games.
1: Game five, he had 15 rebounds. Yeah, he was awesome. You know, he was playing undersized the whole time, trying to guard McCullough and playing undersized. And that's what we love about Troy. We give him a challenge, he's going to go all out for it. You know, he'll miss some easy shots, and it's usually he misses them out of enthusiasm because he's playing so hard that he doesn't really focus on the rim that much. But he plays and practices so hard all the time, 100% of the time. He is going, and when we do a simple shooting drill, he's going 100 miles. Everybody else is going 20 miles an hour, and he's going 100 miles an hour. And that really is infectious to the whole team. So he was the only one that really could, aside from Justin, that had a little bit of matchup to McCullough on the perimeter.
2: Coach, this is your first championship after 3 years. A lot of happened. A lot of things happened in between with Gilas, Asian Games. So just talk about that long wait, the three-year wait that your team had to endure.
1: Well, we went to the finals, what? This is our third finals appearance in five conferences. So it's not like we were Kulelat, you know, we were losing. We just couldn't get over the hump. And got to give RHJ a little bit of the credit for that. We weren't getting over the hump. And then the other team that was knocking us out was San Miguel. So it was Talking Text and San Miguel that we couldn't get over the hump with. And luckily, we didn't have to run into San Miguel this time around, and we were able to meet Talking Text in the finals, and again, it went to a Game 7. So like I said, you know, Game 7s are, you know, they're decided usually by a shot here or there and a missed opportunity here or there, and that was the case in our last finals against this team, except we didn't make the shots, and they did. So even though we hadn't won the last couple of years, I think since the Dragons, right?
2: Yes.
1: Yeah, since the Dragons. You know, we were always close and we were always there and competing. But we just needed to get over the hump. But yeah, there's been a lot going on since then. But, you know, the Asian Games and the OQT in Latvia and all the windows that we've been through. I have to go to a practice tomorrow at 11 o'clock for Gilas tomorrow morning. So, you know, it's tough because it doesn't stop at this point. When everybody else is taking breaks, Gilas is going out there and playing. So they will, by the way, announce the final 12 of the Gilas team for the next window tomorrow. Erica D will be the one to announce the 12. But they already started practice today. They had their first practice this morning. Only half the team showed up, but they're meeting with L.A. and Sean and Jong and Chico. And just because most of these guys now are off-season, so we needed to bring them back a little early to get them back in shape and get them back running and stuff like that. So, but all the Japan guys and the Korean guys are here. And so, you know, we haven't arranged it yet, but we're planning on the 22nd to have a media day with Gilas and open practice with the fans also on the 22nd. We're hoping to get it. We haven't talked about venues and stuff like that yet, but that's the plan. Then we leave on the 23rd for Australia before we go to Auckland and play New Zealand. It's Machado Malamig. It's Auckland right now. So we want to go down there a little early and try to catch up to the weather. It's mga 13 degrees. And walang heating sa gym in Auckland. There's no heat. So it's going to be a trial for our guys. But we're going to go down there early and try to adjust.
2: Coach, can you do a press con in full Tagalog?
1: Hindi.
2: Hindi.
1: Ayoko na.
2: Coach, we have a phone-in question. Coach, what keeps you hungry daw? Because you've won a lot of championships, a lot of international accomplishments like the Asian Games. What keeps you hungry?
1: Well, I think people ask me about the championships. They always ask me, what's my favorite championship? And my stock answer, what I always answer is, the next one. The next one is going to be my favorite. So, you know, it's all about moving on, moving forward, and going forward. And this never gets old. I was saying earlier before everybody arrived that the last 2 days have been just horrid, you know, waiting for this Game 7 to happen. It's just been a really, really tough 2 days. Tough on my family, tough on friends. You know, I just was really out of it for the last 2 days, just getting ready for this Game 7. So, that, you know, there's still that excitement. There's still that, you know, bad stomach and bad sleep, and that's all part of it. But it's not getting old, you know. It's not like just another Game 7. No, never like that. It's special, each one of them. And they're getting more and more special the older I get, because I know that it's not an infinite number anymore. Before, when I was, you know, 35, 40, you know, didn't think about the end, but I think about the end more often these days. So everyone now is really special. And that's why I'm also enjoying the Gilas team. It's just as hard, if not harder, than these Game 7s. That's what I try to tell the players. Every time we go up against Dua Window, any game we play is a championship game. You know, we're fighting for a championship. So it's not like we're just playing a window. We're fighting for championships.
2: Questions?
4: Coach, did you think that Brownlee's accomplishments this conference, this fourth best team for seventh championship, making him the winningest, do you think this pushes him to GOAT status as far as
1: he puts? Yeah, I was saying that earlier, that it's really hard not to put him there now. I mean, like I said, there's Tony Harris, there's a lot of great imports, Norman Black, Sean Chambers, of course. And I know I'm missing a few out there. Billy Ray Bates, yeah. But it's hard to argue against seven championships. You know, it's hard to argue about the numbers he's put up. And especially in this era where players are bigger and stronger, and so imports can't dominate like they used to. You know, back in the day, they were just so much bigger and stronger than everybody else that they could dominate. But the defenses have become more sophisticated. It's really hard to go out there and dominate as an import nowadays as opposed to 20, 30 years ago. And I just don't think there's any doubt that, in my mind at this point, that he is the GOAT. But there's always going to be that. I think Michael Jordan's the GOAT, and there's a lot of people who think LeBron and Kobe and Kareem and now Wemby are going to be the GOATs at some point. So there's always that argument. But for me, my opinion, Justin's the GOAT.
2: Any more?
1: Yeah, we're going to buy a goat and take it over to his apartment and leave it outside his door. And he opens the door. Eh, eh, eh. No. I've had it. Too bloody for me.
2: Any more? Going once, going twice? Aaron. All right, Coach, thank you. Congrats.
1: Thank you, guys. It's been a great conference.
2: Again, Barangay Hinebra winning the championship. The Commissioner's Cup. Congrats,
1: yeah,
2: Coach.
1: You guys have been, I can't believe you guys are here every game, every two games, and you go. I just can't believe what you guys go through. I thought it's hard for us. It seems to me it's harder for you. We just get tired running up and down the floor. I'm talking about the players. But you guys, the mind power you have to put into this every day, and it's just so wearing. I can't imagine.
5: The last 2 days, Coach, is also tough for us.
1: I can't imagine. You know, it's such a hard thing. I know, I wanted to be a writer.
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This station dedicates itself to helping our government achieve its goal of uplifting the lives of listeners by delivering accurate, reliable, beneficial, and truth